0: On the air for 70 years, this is WCBY. Sheboygan.
1: USA Radio News, I'm Anthony Lucero. Top Iranian officials are in Qatar as talks continue on a possible deal to end the war and reopen the Strait of Hormuz. The U.S. says negotiations are nearing an agreement, with Secretary of State Marco Rubio saying the proposal has broad support in the Gulf and internationally.
2: We have what I think is a pretty solid thing on the table in terms of their ability to open up the straits, get the straits open, enter into a very real, significant, time-limited negotiation on the nuclear matters.
1: President Trump says any deal must be fair to all sides or there will be no deal. The British Royal Navy is preparing to help clear sea mines in the Strait of Hormuz as tensions remain high in the key oil shipping lane. The RFA Lime Bay is being readied for a potential multinational mission aimed at restoring safe passage for commercial tankers, although officials say deployment still depends on a peace agreement. Senator Cory Booker says the Democratic Party desperately needs new leadership.
3: Speaking on CNN's State of the Union Sunday, the New Jersey Democrat said that there also needs to be a new vision for the party. He pointed to candidates like Georgia Senator John Ossoff, Texas Senate candidate James Tallarico, and North Carolina Senate candidate Roy Cooper as leaders who care more about people than party. Booker said what's important is to talk about the realities that Americans are facing. I'm Mark Mayfield.
1: Two New Jersey lawmakers say all ICE detainees at Newark's Delaney Hall should be freed after touring the facility over the weekend.
4: Senator Andy Kim and Congressman Robert Menendez Jr. showed up to support detainees who'd begun a hunger strike over spoiled food.
5: They talked about the inhumane treatment, talked about the poor food. They talked about the water tasting disgusting. I myself drank from the fountain. It's certainly problems that we need to make sure we're following up on.
4: Kim also said he met with 18-year-old girls who would be graduating high school if they hadn't been arrested. I'm Sarah Lee Kessler.
1: From America's News Network, USA Radio News.
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1: A veteran known for having a home in San Diego heavily decorated in pro-Trump signs and flags has died after being beaten up.
7: 69-year-old Perry Sharon was beat up outside a San Diego home last week. Punched once in the face, he fell to the ground and hit his head hard. He was in the hospital on life support until Sunday night when he died. His home was known as the Trump home because of all its signs and flags proudly declaring Sharon's allegiance to the president. 32-year-old Thomas Butler is under arrest for the attack. Police haven't said why Butler might have struck, but Sharon's wife says she believes it was politically motivated. Butler pled not guilty last Friday to attempted murder charges. Those charges are expected to be updated this week. I'm Jason Nathanson.
1: NASA says they're going to provide an update tomorrow on plans to build a permanent moon base. The agency says it will share progress towards a sustained lunar presence, building on the Artemis II mission. NASA hopes to have a working base on the moon within the next 7 years. A special group at the National Memorial Day Parade helped bring 250 years of U.S. military history to life. Tom Holbert of the American Veterans Center says reenactors in period uniforms dazzled spectators.
8: Of course, we're focusing on those 250 years of American service and sacrifice, starting with commemorating

0: The sacrifice of the American Revolution 250 years ago, the George Washington up from Mount Vernon all the way through reenactors and World War I reenactors.
1: He says the parade was moved to open Memorial Day observances ahead of the nation's 250th birthday in July. For USA Radio News, I'm Anthony Lucero.
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4: Tonight for Sheboygan, Indian River, and the Straits of Mackinac, partly cloudy, low 56. Sunny tomorrow, high near 80. Sunny Wednesday, high 76.
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0: Here's a song I wrote on a plane between Dallas and Austin. Going to El Paso. Whoops. Now this is what gave us the idea to come down here. This is a song about a guy that probably did as much for our kind of music as anybody.
1: Well, the honky tonks in Texas were my natural second home.

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she came to see him one last time. Oh, and we all wondered if she would. And it kept running through my mind. This time, he's over her for good.

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0: Serving Sheboygan and the Straits area for 70 years. 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Sheboygan.
1: USA Radio News, I'm Anthony Lucero. The U.S. military says it carried out self-defense strikes against Iranian missile launch sites and naval assets in southern Iran near the Strait of Hormuz. U.S. Central Command says the action was taken to protect American forces from imminent threats. The strikes targeted missile positions and boats attempting to lay naval mines. A spokesman says the U.S. forces continue to

0: shooting outside the White House.
1: After the shooting that left the suspect dead and a civilian injured, Johnson said, "We live in a heightened threat environment.
2: I keep telling my Democrat colleagues, you cannot demonize the other side, call them Nazis, call the president a threat to democracy and all that, and expect that some crazy people will not be triggered by it. We got to turn that down."
1: Johnson said President Trump accepts the risk as part of his duty and his job, and it says a lot about him. According to multiple reports, authorities believe it was 21-year-old Nasir Best who fired the shots near the outer perimeter of the White House. He had reportedly had run-ins with local law enforcement before. I'm Mark Mayfield.
0: The Centers for Disease Control and Prevention is expanding its power to prevent individuals from Ebola-stricken nations from entering the U.S.
3: The agency said the move is in the interest of public health and includes lawful permanent U.S. residents, green card holders who've been in the Democratic Republic of Congo, Uganda, or South Sudan within the last 21 days are banned from entering the U.S. through mid-June. John Summers, USA Radio News.
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0: Chicago is off to a violent Memorial Day weekend. Perry Williams reports.
6: 4 teenagers are recovering after getting shot during a post-prom party on the city's southwest side. The victims are all in good condition. This individual was near the scene of the crime in the 2500 block of South Washtenaw.
7: Sound like about 20, 30 gunshots. Crazy. I'm sure the elderly people that was in their house was crazy scared.
6: No one is in custody.
0: Animal shelters across the San Francisco Bay Area have cut ties with the rescue organization Miranda's Rescue after reports that dogs listed for adoption were found shot and buried while listed as adopted. Authorities and shelter partners say they are now reviewing how animals were handled and whether any criminal charges will follow. New details on the wind down of alligator Alcatraz in the Everglades.
8: Newly leaked state emails show the massive immigration detention camp will likely be entirely empty in just a matter of days ahead of a hard June 1st shutdown deadline. Immigration lawyers confirm that transfers of the remaining 1,400 male detainees have ramped up aggressively. They're being taken to a mix of federal immigration hubs in Louisiana, out-of-state facilities, and other state-run detention spaces. Private service vendors also have to dismantle the facility's security fencing and infrastructure by June 1st. Natalie Rodriguez, Miami.
0: And I'm Anthony Lucero, USA Radio News.
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13: 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Tonight for Sheboygan, Indian River, and the Straits of Mackinac. Partly cloudy, low 56. Sunny tomorrow, high near 80. Sunny Wednesday, high 76.
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That's how it is.

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1: USA Radio News, I'm Anthony Lucero. The U.S. military says it carried out self-defense strikes on Iranian missile launch sites and naval assets near the Strait of Hormuz. U.S. Central Command says the action was taken to protect American forces from imminent threats. Officials say the targets included missile positions and boats attempting to lay naval mines while stressing restraint during the ongoing ceasefire. Former Navy intelligence officer Jack Posobiec told Newsmax recent violence near the White House reflects a growing assassination culture.
2: When you see them going up on TV every night saying President Trump is a Nazi, President Trump is a fascist, all of these things, what it does is create a system and a permission structure again and again for more of these miscreants to commit attacks.

0: in the military, warning the delegation of decisions of life and death to machines could create a destructive spiral. He's also criticised what he says is the environmental devastation caused by harvesting the rare earth minerals used in modern technology. William Denslow, Brussels.
1: President Trump honoured fallen service members this Memorial Day at Arlington National Cemetery, speaking with Gold Star families. He laid a wreath at the tomb of the unknown soldier and remembered Americans who died before independence 250 years ago. Members of the Old Guard placed flags in the annual Flags In tradition. From America's News Network, USA Radio News.
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1: Investigators and doctors say fentanyl, including a rare form of the drug, was the main substance inside of a Mountain Air New Mexico home where three people were killed.
3: New Mexico State Police Chief Matt Broom says 25 people were exposed to the drugs. Two people remain hospitalized.
4: This incident is tied to the exposure to a powdered opioid substance. Within the home, an on-scene DEA laboratory analysis has confirmed the presence of fentanyl, methamphetamine, and parafluorofentanyl, also called P4 fentanyl.
3: The two still in the hospital are first responders. They're in serious condition, suffering from nausea, vomiting, and headaches. John Summers, USA Radio News.
1: Orange County officials are clarifying smaller explosions could still occur.
5: The chemical leak situation in Garden Grove, California is still not resolved. The Orange County Fire Authority now clarifies an explosion is still possible, just not a catastrophic explosion known as a boiling liquid expanding vapor explosion. The pressurized tank at GKN Aerospace containing a volatile toxic chemical has been compromised since last Thursday when it started releasing vapors into the air. More than 50,000 residents remain under a mandatory evacuation order with no timetable for when they may return home. A state of emergency is in place. The White House is also monitoring the situation. Ron Warner, USA Radio News.
1: UK Prime Minister Keir Starmer called it appalling after teenage boys convicted of raping two girls were spared jail, prompting an urgent review of sentencing in serious sex crime cases. For USA Radio News, I'm Anthony Lucero.
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10: Weather. Overnight for Sheboygan, Indian River, and the Straits of Mackinac. Partly cloudy, low 56. Sunny Tuesday, high around 80. Sunny Wednesday, high 76. That's your forecast. I'm Tim O'Brien.
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0: 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Sheboygan.
1: USA Radio News, I'm Anthony Lucero. U.S. Central Command says American forces conducted self-defense strikes in southern Iran near the Strait of Hormuz amid the ongoing ceasefire tensions. A spokesman said the strikes targeted missile launch sites and Iranian boats that were attempting to deploy naval mines. White House economic advisor Kevin Hassett told CBS's Face the Nation that there are no storm clouds in the economy, pointing to strong GDP estimates, low jobless claims, and steady consumer confidence.
2: You go to consumer confidence, which is something that's actually, I think, a more scientific survey. The consumer confidence is consistent with all the other positive numbers we're seeing right now.
1: He says weak sentiment is political, not economic, and expects gas prices to ease as Middle East oil flows normalize. He says the broader data remains strong despite political backlash. Senator Cory Booker says the Democratic

0: Georgia Senator John Ossoff, Texas Senate candidate James Tallarico, and North Carolina Senate candidate Roy Cooper as leaders who care more about people than party. Booker said what's important is to talk about the new realities Americans face. John Summers, USA Radio News.
1: Hyundai Motor is recalling over 400,000 vehicles in America.
2: The National Highway Traffic Safety Administration said Friday the recall is over a software error that may cause an unexpected application of brakes. The recall covers certain 2025 and 2026 model Santa Cruz, Tucson Hybrid, and Tucson Plug hybrid electric vehicles. The Auto Safety Agency says that a software error in the front cameras of the vehicles may cause the forward collision avoidance system to activate and apply the brakes. Hyundai dealers will update the front camera software for free. I'm Jim Forbes.
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1: Those evacuated due to the damaged chemical tank in Southern California have a lot to worry about, but police say looting should not be on that list.
4: Cops say the rumors online aren't true.
5: We don't have any looting going on in Garden Grove.
4: Garden Grove Police Sergeant Nick Jensen understands why people might be worried. They're hearing things in shelters and can't confirm for themselves.
5: We are actively patrolling, and anybody that goes in there, we're stopping and talking to them.
4: He didn't have actual numbers about any arrests in the evacuation zones, but assures evacuees that when they return, they'll find their businesses, homes, and stuff safe. I'm Jason Nathanson.
1: A second Ebola treatment center has been set ablaze in eastern Congo, disrupting care and forcing patients to flee amid growing mistrust in the outbreak zone. The latest Star Wars film is causing some box office concerns.
6: A new opinion analysis is raising questions about the long-term direction of Star Wars following the latest theatrical release tied to the universe. The piece points to declining box office performance compared with earlier entries from the Walt Disney Company era films, along with mixed audience and critical reception across recent movies and streaming projects. Supporters argue the franchise still has strong global appeal and successful entries, while critics say it has struggled to maintain consistent storytelling. Industry observers note future projects may determine whether momentum rebounds or continues to soften. Ron Warner, USA Radio News.
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9: Overnight for Sheboygan, Indian River, and the Straits of Mackinac. Partly cloudy, low 56. Sunny Tuesday, high around 80. Sunny Wednesday, high 76. That's your forecast. I'm Tim O'Brien.
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1: USA Radio News, I'm Anthony Lucero. The U.S. military has confirmed self-defense strikes against Iranian missile sites and naval assets near the Strait of Hormuz. CENTCOM says the strikes were launched in order to protect U.S. personnel from threats posed by Iranian forces in the area. Officials say missile positions and mine-laying boats were hit. House Speaker Mike Johnson says the temperature needs to be turned down in the U.S. following Saturday's shooting outside the White House.
2: After the shooting that left the suspect dead and a civilian injured, Johnson said, "We live in a heightened threat environment.
3: I keep telling my Democrat colleagues, you cannot demonize the other side, call them Nazis, call the president a threat to democracy and all that, and expect that some crazy people will not be triggered by it. We got to turn that down."
2: Johnson said President Trump accepts the risk as part of his duty and his job, and it says a lot about him. According to multiple reports, authorities believe it was 21-year-old Nasir Best who fired the shots near the outer perimeter of the White House. He had reportedly had run-ins.

0: with local law enforcement before. I'm Mark Mayfield.
1: Some passengers at Atlanta's Hartsfield-Jackson International Airport and Washington Dulles International Airport are being screened for Ebola as a precautionary measure.
2: The airports are focused on passengers who've traveled to South Sudan, Uganda, or the Democratic Republic of the Congo in the last 3 weeks. George Bush Intercontinental in Houston's expected to start doing so Tuesday. At least 170 people have died during the current Ebola outbreak in Africa. John Summers, USA Radio News.
1: A new analysis is raising concerns about Wegovy.
3: The study was based on millions of FDA side effect reports and found the risk signal was nearly 5 times stronger for Wegovy than Ozempic. The condition is called ischemic optic neuropathy and happens when blood flow to the optic nerve is reduced or blocked. The study also found that men using Wegovy showed the highest signal overall, with odds 116 times higher than expected. I'm Lisa Carton.
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3: Drew Carey is slamming the Los Angeles mayoral bid.
4: Tensions are rising in Los Angeles politics after TV host Drew Carey sharply criticized Spencer Pratt's bid for mayor. Carey urged voters to reconsider their choices ahead of the June primary, calling for more qualified leadership and warning against what he described as untested candidates. Pratt, a reality TV personality, has centered his campaign on frustration with city leadership, public safety concerns, and recovery efforts following recent disasters. He has also filed legal action alongside other property owners against city agencies over wildfire-related damages. Ron Warner, USA Radio News.
3: Two people faced charges after police in Halifax found the remains of a newborn in a wooded area. That happened during a search that began after the infant was reported missing. NASCAR paid tribute to fallen U.S. service members and their families at the Coca-Cola 600 in Charlotte. Each driver's car carried the name of a fallen service member, and veterans at the race helped announce drivers. U.S. Navy service member Corey Brennan said it was a unique way to show respect.
5: At any point, we could lose our lives, you know, so given those sailors, Marines, airmen, soldiers who went out there and paid the ultimate sacrifice with their life as to support the American Constitution, it's nothing more than thank you we could say.
3: Gold Star families at the event said they appreciated the chance to honor their loved ones. For USA Radio News, I'm Anthony Lucero.
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9: Overnight for Sheboygan, Indian River, and the Straits of Mackinac. Partly cloudy, low 56. Sunny Tuesday, high around 80. Sunny Wednesday, high 76. That's your forecast. I'm Tim O'Brien.
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0: it wasn't vain. And I laughed at her and she got mad. The first day that she planted it was just a twig.
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0: On the air for 70 years, this is WCBY. Sheboygan.
1: USA Radio News, I'm Anthony Lucero. The U.S. military says it carried out self-defense strikes on Iranian missile launch sites and naval assets near the Strait of Hormuz. U.S. Central Command says the action was taken to protect American forces from imminent threats. Officials say the targets included missile positions and boats attempting to lay naval mines while stressing restraint during the ongoing ceasefire. Former Navy intelligence officer Jack Posobiec told Newsmax recent violence near the White House reflects a growing assassination culture.
2: When you see them going up on TV every night

0: Pope Leo's guidance on preserving human dignity in the face of artificial intelligence is out in the form of his first major theological document. He released a lengthy encyclical today alongside one of the co-founders of Anthropic, warning that technology like AI is fueling global conflicts.
1: Leo's previously raised concerns over the use of AI in the military, warning the delegation of decisions of life and death to machines could create a destructive spiral. He's also criticized what he says is the environmental devastation caused by harvesting the rare earth minerals used in modern technology. William Denslow, Brussels.
0: President Trump honored fallen service members this Memorial Day at Arlington National Cemetery, speaking with Gold Star families. He laid a wreath at the Tomb of the Unknown Soldier and remembered Americans who died before independence 250 years ago. Members of the Old Guard placed flags in the annual Flags In tradition. From America's News Network, USA Radio News.
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0: Investigators and doctors say fentanyl, including a rare form of the drug, was the main substance inside of a Mountain Air New Mexico home where three people were killed.
3: New Mexico State Police Chief Matt Broom says 25 people were exposed to the drugs. Two people remain hospitalized.
4: This incident is tied to the exposure to a powdered opioid substance. Within the home, an on-scene DEA laboratory analysis has confirmed the presence of fentanyl, methamphetamine, and parafluorofentanyl, also called P4 fentanyl.
3: The two still in the hospital are first responders. They're in serious condition, suffering from nausea, vomiting, and headaches. John Summers, USA Radio News.
0: Orange County officials are clarifying smaller explosions could still occur.
5: The chemical leak situation in Garden Grove, California is still not resolved. The Orange County Fire Authority now clarifies an explosion is still possible, just not a catastrophic explosion known as a boiling liquid expanding vapor explosion. The pressurized tank at GKN Aerospace containing a volatile toxic chemical has been compromised since last Thursday when it started releasing vapors into the air. More than 50,000 residents remain under a mandatory evacuation order with no timetable for when they may return home. A state of emergency is in place. The White House is also monitoring the situation. Ron Warner, USA Radio News.
0: UK Prime Minister Keir Starmer called it appalling after teenage boys convicted of raping two girls were spared jail, prompting an urgent review of sentencing in serious sex crime cases. For USA Radio News, I'm Anthony Lucero.
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8: Overnight for Sheboygan, Indian River, and the Straits of Mackinac. Partly cloudy, low 56. Sunny Tuesday, high around 80. Sunny Wednesday, high 76. That's your forecast. I'm Tim O'Brien.
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Johnny said, "Devil, just come on back if you ever want to try again. 'Cause I told you once, you son of a gun, I'm..."

0: serving Sheboygan and the Straits area for 70 years. 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Sheboygan.
1: USA Radio News, I'm Anthony Lucero. U.S. Central Command says American forces conducted self-defense strikes in southern Iran near the Strait of Hormuz amid the ongoing ceasefire tensions. A spokesman said the strikes targeted missile launch sites and Iranian boats that were attempting to deploy naval mines. White House economic advisor Kevin Hassett told CBS's Face the Nation that there are no storm clouds in the economy, pointing to strong GDP estimates, low jobless claims, and steady consumer confidence.
2: You go to consumer confidence, which is something that's actually, I think, a more scientific survey. The consumer confidence is consistent with all the other positive numbers we're seeing right now.
1: He says weak sentiment is political, not economic, and expects gas prices to ease as Middle East oil flows normalize. He says the broader data remains strong despite political backlash. Senator Cory Booker says the Democratic Party desperately needs new leadership. He appeared on CNN's State of the Union.
3: The New Jersey Democrat said there also needs to be a new vision for the party. He pointed to candidates like Georgia Senator John Ossoff, Texas Senate candidate James Tallarico, and North Carolina Senate candidate Roy Cooper as leaders who care more about people than party. Booker said what's important is to talk about the new realities Americans face. John Summers, USA Radio News.
1: Hyundai Motor is recalling over 400,000 vehicles in America.
4: The National Highway Traffic Safety Administration said Friday.

0: The recall is over a software error that may cause an unexpected application of brakes. The recall covers certain 2025 and 2026 model Santa Cruz, Tucson Hybrid, and Tucson Plug hybrid electric vehicles. The Auto Safety Agency says that a software error in the front cameras of the vehicles may cause the forward collision avoidance system to activate and apply the brakes. Hyundai dealers will update the front camera software for free. I'm Jim Forbes.
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1: Those evacuated due to the damaged chemical tank in Southern California have a lot to worry about, but police say looting should not be on that list.
3: Cops say the rumors online aren't true.
4: We don't have any looting going on in Garden Grove.
3: Garden Grove Police Sergeant Nick Jensen understands why people might be worried. They're hearing things in shelters and can't confirm for themselves.
4: We are actively patrolling, and anybody that goes in there, we're stopping and talking to them.
3: He didn't have actual numbers about any arrests in the evacuation zones, but assures evacuees that when they return, they'll find their businesses, homes, and stuff safe. I'm Jason Nathanson.
1: A second Ebola treatment center has been set ablaze in eastern Congo, disrupting care and forcing patients to flee amid growing mistrust in the outbreak zone. The latest Star Wars film is causing some box office concerns.
5: A new opinion analysis is raising questions about the long-term direction of Star Wars following the latest theatrical release tied to the universe. The piece points to declining box office performance compared with earlier entries from the Walt Disney Company era films, along

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2: Overnight for Sheboygan, Indian River, and the Straits of Mackinac. Partly cloudy, low 56. Sunny Tuesday, high around 80. Sunny Wednesday, high 76. That's your forecast. I'm Tim O'Brien.
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1: Hello, darling. Nice to see you.

Darling, I've wasted a lot of years not seeing the real you. But tonight your beauty is shining through. And I never took the time to let you know. So before he takes you away, please let me say.

0: 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Sheboygan.
1: USA Radio News, I'm Anthony Lucero. The U.S. military has confirmed self-defense strikes against Iranian missile sites and naval assets near the Strait of Hormuz. CENTCOM says the strikes were launched in order to protect U.S. personnel from threats posed by Iranian forces in the area. Officials say missile positions and mine-laying boats were hit. House Speaker Mike Johnson says the temperature needs to be turned down in the U.S. following Saturday's shooting outside the White House.
2: After the shooting that left the suspect dead and a civilian injured, Johnson said, "We live in a heightened threat environment."
3: I keep telling

0: Democrat colleagues, you cannot demonize the other side, call them Nazis, call the president a threat to democracy and all that, and expect that some crazy people will not be triggered by it. We got to turn that down.
1: Johnson said President Trump accepts the risk as part of his duty and his job, and it says a lot about him. According to multiple reports, authorities believe it was 21-year-old Nasir Best who fired the shots near the outer perimeter of the White House. He had reportedly had run-ins with local law enforcement before. I'm Mark Mayfield.
2: Some passengers at Atlanta's Hartsfield-Jackson International Airport and Washington Dulles International Airport are being screened for Ebola as a precautionary measure.
3: The airports are focused on passengers who've traveled to South Sudan, Uganda, or the Democratic Republic of the Congo in the last 3 weeks. George Bush Intercontinental in Houston's expected to start doing so Tuesday. At least 170 people have died during the current Ebola outbreak in Africa. John Summers, USA Radio News.
2: A new analysis is raising concerns about Wegovy.
4: The study was based on millions of FDA side effect reports and found the risk signal was nearly five times stronger for Wegovy than Ozempic. The condition is called ischemic optic neuropathy and happens when blood flow to the optic nerve is reduced or blocked. The study also found that men using Wegovy showed the highest signal overall, with odds 116 times higher than expected. I'm Lisa Carton.
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2: Drew Carey is slamming the Los Angeles mayoral bid.
7: Tensions are rising in Los Angeles politics after TV host Drew Carey sharply criticized Spencer Pratt's bid for mayor. Carey urged voters to reconsider their choices ahead of the June primary, calling for more qualified leadership and warning against what he described as untested candidates. Pratt, a reality TV personality, has centered his campaign on frustration with city leadership, public safety concerns, and recovery efforts following recent disasters. He has also filed legal action alongside other property owners against city agencies over wildfire-related damages. Ron Warner, USA Radio News.
2: Two people faced charges after police in Halifax found the remains of a newborn in a wooded area. That happened during a search that began after the infant was reported missing. NASCAR paid tribute to fallen U.S. service members and their families at the Coca-Cola 600 in Charlotte. Each driver's car carried the name of a fallen service member, and veterans at the race helped announce drivers. U.S. Navy service member Corey Brennan said it was a unique way to show respect.
8: At any point, we could lose our lives, you know, so given those sailors, Marines, airmen, soldiers who went out there and paid the ultimate sacrifice with their life as to support the American Constitution, it's nothing more than thank you we could say.
2: Gold Star families at the event said they appreciated the chance to honor their loved ones. For USA Radio News, I'm Anthony Lucero.
9: 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I just

0: Indian River, and the Straits of Mackinac. Partly cloudy, low 56. Sunny Tuesday, high around 80. Sunny Wednesday, high 76. That's your forecast. I'm Tim O'Brien.
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2: Every morning at the mine, you could see him arrive. He stood 6 foot six and weighed 245, kind of broad at the shoulder and narrow at the hip. And everybody knew you didn't give no lip to Big John.

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He didn't say much, he kind of quiet and shy. And if you spoke at all, you just said hi to Big John. Somebody said he came from New Orleans, where he got in a fight over a Cajun queen, and a crashing blow from a huge right hand sent a Louisiana fella to the promised

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Through the dust and the smoke of this man-made hell walked a giant of a man that the miners knew well, grabbed a sagging timber and gave out with a groan, and like a giant oak tree.

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Now there's only one left down there to save, Big John. With Jackson timbers they started back down. Then came that rumble way down in the ground. And the smoke and gas belched out of that mine. Everybody knew it was the end of the line for Big John.

Now, they never reopened that worthless pit. 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These few words are written on that stand. At the bottom of this mine lies a big, big man. Big John.

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0: 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Sheboygan.
1: USA Radio News, I'm Anthony Lucero. The U.S. military says it carried out self-defense strikes on Iranian missile launch sites and naval assets near the Strait of Hormuz. U.S. Central Command says the action was taken to protect American forces from imminent threats. Officials say the targets included missile positions and boats attempting to lay naval mines while stressing restraint during the ongoing ceasefire. Former Navy intelligence officer Jack Posobiec told Newsmax recent violence near the White House reflects a growing assassination culture.
2: When you see them going up on TV every night saying President Trump is a Nazi, President Trump is a fascist, all of these things, what it does is create a system and a permission structure again and again for more of these miscreants to commit attacks like this.
1: He claims political rhetoric and online content are fueling radicalization, warning that threats against Trump officials and their families are increasing as tensions rise over the foreign policy and Iran negotiations. Pope Leo's guidance on preserving human dignity in the face of artificial intelligence is out in the form of his first major theological document. He released a lengthy encyclical today alongside one of the co-founders of Anthropic, warning that technology like AI is fueling global conflicts.
3: Leo's previously raised concerns over the use of AI in the military, warning the delegation of decisions of life and death to machines could create a destructive spiral. He's also criticized what he says is the environmental devastation caused by harvesting the rare earth minerals used in modern technology. William Denslow, Brussels.
1: President Trump honored fallen service members this Memorial Day at Arlington National Cemetery, speaking with Gold Star families. He laid a wreath at the tomb of the unknown soldier and remembered Americans who died before independence 250 years ago. Members of the Old Guard placed flags in the annual Flags In tradition. From America's News Network, USA Radio News.
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1: Investigators.

0: methamphetamine, and perafluorofentanyl, also called P4-fentanyl.
1: The two still in the hospital are first responders. They're in serious condition, suffering from nausea, vomiting, and headaches. John Summers, USA Radio News.
2: Orange County officials are clarifying smaller explosions could still occur.
3: The chemical leak situation in Garden Grove, California is still not resolved. The Orange County Fire Authority now clarifies an explosion is still possible, just not a catastrophic explosion known as a boiling liquid expanding vapor explosion. The pressurized tank at GKN Aerospace containing a volatile toxic chemical has been compromised since last Thursday when it started releasing vapors into the air. More than 50,000 residents remain under a mandatory evacuation order with no timetable for when they may return home. A state of emergency is in place. The White House is also monitoring the situation. Ron Warner, USA Radio News.
2: UK Prime Minister Keir Starmer called it appalling after teenage boys convicted of raping two girls were spared jail, prompting an urgent review of sentencing in serious sex crime cases. For USA Radio News, I'm Anthony Lucero.
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6: Overnight for Sheboygan, Indian River, and the Straits of Mackinac. Partly cloudy, low 56. Sunny Tuesday, high around 80. Sunny Wednesday, high 76. That's your forecast. I'm Tim O'Brien.
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Yeah. Huh? Now, this is the killer speaking. Do I like what? I sure do like it, baby.

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Wow, baby, that's what I like. Huh? Well, I what? Do I what? Well, I what? Can't never tell, baby. How am I?

0: Serving Sheboygan in the Straits area for 70 years. This is WCBY. Sheboygan.
1: USA Radio News. I'm John Summers. The U.S. military carried out self-defense strikes against Iranian missile launch sites and naval assets near the Strait of Hormuz, according to U.S. Central Command. CENTCOM spokesperson Timothy Hawkins told CNN the action was taken to protect U.S. personnel from imminent threats posed by Iranian forces. He said the strikes targeted missile positions as well as Iranian boats attempting to lay naval mines in the area. The head of the World Health Organization says medical responders are trying to play catch-up with a deadly outbreak of Ebola in Central Africa.
2: The virus so far has killed at least 220 people and is centered in the Democratic Republic of Congo, with neighboring countries at risk. Aid groups say they don't have enough equipment to effectively protect health workers or to safely bury the bodies of the victims. I'm Mark Mayfield.
1: All eyes in the political world will be fixed on Texas today. Voters head to the polls in the Republican primary runoff for the U.S. Senate between incumbent Senator John Cornyn and State Attorney General Ken Paxton. Last week, President Trump announced his endorsement of Paxton, turning the race on its head. Cornyn fell into disfavor with Trump when he initially didn't back Trump's 2024 presidential run. A group of Garden Grove, California residents filed a class action lawsuit due to the ongoing chemical leak. Attorney Filippo Marcino with the X Law Group filed the suit.
3: Class action is needed right now because the rights and the remedies of 50,000 people are being, you know, affected by this evacuation.
1: It comes with more than 50,000 people living in the vicinity of GKN Aerospace evacuated, with some out of their homes for several days. Premier Danielle Smith is defending Alberta's referendum process after a new poll shows an overwhelming majority would vote to remain in Canada. From America's News Network, USA Radio News.
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1: A veteran known for having a home in San Diego heavily decorated in pro-Trump signs and flags died after being beat up.
5: 69-year-old Kerry Sharon was beat up outside a San Diego home last week. Punched once in the face, he fell to the ground and hit his head hard. He was in the hospital on life support until Sunday night when he died. His home was known as the Trump home because of all its signs and flags proudly declaring Sharon's allegiance to the president. 32-year-old Thomas Butler is under arrest for the attack. Police haven't said why Butler might have struck, but Sharon's wife says she believes it was politically motivated. Butler pled not guilty last Friday to attempted murder charges. Those charges are expected to be updated this week. I'm Jason Nathanson.
1: New details on the wind down of alligator Alcatraz in the Everglades.
6: Newly leaked state email.

0: published their findings in the New England Journal of Medicine regarding beta blockers. They say beta blockers did not significantly reduce death, repeat heart attacks, or hospitalization for heart failure in patients whose heart function was preserved. I'm John Summers, USA Radio News.
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3: For Sheboygan, Indian River, and the Straits of Mackinac, sunshine today. High around 80. West winds 10 to 15, gusting to 30. Clouds increasing tonight, low 48. Tomorrow, sunshine and high 77. Sunny skies Thursday, high 71. Sunny Friday, high 73. Looking into Saturday, sunshine, high of 70. That's your forecast. I'm Tim O'Brien. Have a great day.
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5: For Sheboygan, Indian River, and the Straits of Mackinac, sunny skies today, high around 80, west winds 10 to 15, gusting to 30. Clouds increasing tonight, low around 48. Tomorrow, sunny, high 77. Sunny on Thursday, high 71. Sunny Friday, high 73.
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1: Seems the love I've known has always been the most destructive kind. Guess that's why now I feel so old before my time. Yesterday, when I was young, the taste of life was sweet.

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2: I'm Tony Ortiz. It's being called an historic event today in South Haven, where for the first time in 25 years, lifeguards will be on duty at the South Beach. Lake Michigan is known as the deadliest lake in the country, with more than 600 drownings in the past 15 years. The city of South Haven raised parking rates to pay some of the costs for the lifeguards, which include six men and two women. Memorial Day 2026. There was a lot of sunshine across the state today as thousands of people took part in parades and other ceremonies to mark the day. Governor Gretchen Whitmer says on Memorial Day, Michigan residents come together from across the state to honor the memory of the fallen heroes who fought for our freedoms. And those who represent us in uniform are the best of us and put their lives on the line every day to protect our freedoms and our communities. Criminal charges have now been dropped against the sister of a pregnant woman who was found dead in the Manistee National Forest.
3: Rebecca Park went missing when she was 38 weeks pregnant in November of 2025. Her sister, Kimberly Park, was charged with tampering with evidence, lying to police, and false report of a felony. The charges were dropped Friday, although prosecutors could bring them up again. Both the prosecutor and defense requested the case be dismissed. Rebecca Park's biological mother and the mother's husband were charged with murder and other felonies. Park was found with her stomach cut out. The baby's remains were never found.
4: I'm Greg Bowman for the Michigan News Network.
2: Grand Rapids police have a suspect in custody after an 18-year-old was stabbed and died early Sunday morning. A motive in the stabbing has not been released. Michigan State Police say fog may have played a part in a deadly crash involving a motorcyclist. Troopers from the Lakeview Post in West Michigan say the 23-year-old biker from Sheridan was trying to pass other vehicles when he hit a car late Sunday night. The motorcyclist was pronounced dead from his injuries at the scene. The driver of the car, who was from Remus, was not hurt. Fire investigators in Muskegon are now trying to determine the cause of a fire at a senior living home on Sunday. No injuries were reported, but five apartments were damaged. I'm Tony Ortiz for the Michigan News Network.
5: I'm the threat that's already inside the house. 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
2: This morning, Fort Sheboygan, Indian River, and the Straits of Mackinac. Sunny skies today, high around 80. West winds 10 to 15, gust to 30. Clouds increasing tonight, low 48. Tomorrow, sunny skies, high 77.
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1: USA Radio News, I'm John Summers. Citing Ebola concerns, U.S. officials ordered Congo's soccer team to isolate before arriving in the U.S. for the World Cup next month. Andrew Giuliani, head of the White House Task Force for the World Cup, tells ESPN the team needs to remain in a bubble for 21 days where they're training in Belgium. President Trump approved a federal emergency declaration request for Southern California over an ongoing toxic chemical leak.
2: The leak was detected Thursday in a massive tank at the GKN Aerospace facility in Orange County, which prompted thousands of evacuation orders over fears it would explode. While firefighters no longer are worried about a large explosion, the tank continues to pose a significant public safety threat. The declaration will free up federal funding and resources to respond to the ongoing crisis. Officials say a small explosion and environmental damage are still possible. I'm Tammy Trujillo.
1: Comedian Drew Carey had something to say about the upcoming Los Angeles mayoral run.
3: Tensions are rising in Los Angeles politics after TV host Drew Carey sharply criticized Spencer Pratt's bid for mayor. Carey urged voters to reconsider their choices ahead of the June primary, calling for more qualified leadership and warning against what he described as untested candidates. Pratt, a reality TV personality, has centered his campaign on frustration with city leadership, public safety concerns, and recovery efforts following recent disasters. He has also filed legal action alongside other property owners against city agencies over wildfire-related damages. Ron Warner, USA Radio News.
1: More South Florida workers are out of a job following the sudden shutdown of Spirit Airlines.
4: Aviation contractor Maximus Global Services officially eliminated 123 positions at Fort Lauderdale-Hollywood International Airport. According to state filings, the cuts hit over 100 customer service agents along with supervisors and dispatchers. Natalie Rodriguez, Miami.
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1: NASA gives an update today about its plans to build a moon base.
8: In a statement, the agency says it intends to share moon base plans and highlight progress towards a sustained presence on the lunar surface. NASA is building off the success of the recent Artemis II mission around the moon with its ambitious plan to create a permanent base. It hopes to have the base up and running within the next 7 years. I'm Mark Neufeld.
1: New Jersey Governor Mikey Sherrills denied access to a controversial ICE facility in Newark following a protest outside.
9: A number of ICE detainees at Delaney Hall began a hunger strike last Friday, prompting a Monday morning protest by supporters who clashed with ICE agents. They claim inmates are facing inhumane conditions such as rotten food, lack of air conditioning, and medical neglect. The DHS denies that. Governor Sherrill showed up hoping to see for herself.
10: Here in this country, everyone should be treated with dignity.
11: They're not giving people their constitutional rights or

0: paying for.
1: New Jersey Senator Andy Kim, who got to tour on Sunday and talked to inmates and said Delaney Hall should be shut down. I'm Sarah Lee Kessler.
2: Authorities in Chile say FBI wanted suspects tied to a burglary ring targeting professional athletes' homes in the U.S. have been arrested, as investigators link the group to coordinated break-ins involving luxury goods thefts across multiple countries. I'm John Summers, USA Radio News.
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4: 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I'm Mike Grisdale. Sunny and warm today with highs around 80. Could get a little breezy this afternoon. Complete forecast with Tim O'Brien coming up. Current conditions in the Straits area. Checking in at the Pellston Airport. Sunny and 62, sunshine 63, Indian River, 63, Wolverine, 59 in Gaylord. A few clouds and 56 on Mackinac Island, partly cloudy, 59, Mackinac City. Clouds and 56, St. Ignace, partly cloudy and 60 in Sheboygan. Large grass fire Friday night in Sheboygan along the east side of the river. Several acres were burned, but no injuries reported. Started north of First Street in the area of the Duncan Bay Nature Preserve. City police and firefighters were called out just after 8 p.m. Friday. They were assisted by Inverness and Alverno fire departments, the Coast Guard, the Sheriff's Office, and the DNR. They were able to put it out by midnight. A 29-year-old Sheboygan man was taken into custody just after midnight Saturday morning in relation to the fire. But his name

0: out to the Sheboygan Police Department. The annual Detroit Regional Chamber Mackinac Policy Conference begins today. Several politicians and business leaders are gathering on Mackinac Island. This year's theme is Quest for the Common Good. Topics include economic growth, AI, and education. Among those appearing are Governor Gretchen Whitmer, actor-humanitarian Gary Sinise, and author-philosopher Cornell West. Activities run through Thursday. Organizers of the Sheboygan County Flood Fundraiser earlier this month say they have raised over $39,000 so far. Sheboygan County Community Foundation will be taking contributions until the end of the month. Donations can be made by calling 231-333-6191 or by going online to sheboyganfoundation.org/give. 100% of money raised will stay local. Cleanup supplies and non-perishable food items can be dropped off at the Sheboygan Salvation Army, St. Thomas Food Pantry, and or the Lord's Kitchen in Sheboygan. A lucky lottery player in northern Michigan made history as the first player in the state to win $100,000 a year for life, playing the new Millionaire for Life game. The winning ticket was bought at the Mansalona Easy Mart on US 131, but the winner has not claimed their prize yet. The person has two choices: annual payment of $100,000 for life, that's per year, with a minimum of 20 years, or they can take a lump sum of $2.2 million. Sheboygan City Council will meet tonight. That's at 7 o'clock. Sheboygan School Board meets later today, 6:30, at the board office, the former Inverness School. And Sheboygan County Board of Commissioners meet this morning at 9:30. Tigers had Monday off. Detroit home tonight against the Angels. First pitch at 6:40 p.m. on WCBY.
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2: For Sheboygan, Indian River, and the Straits of Mackinac, sunshine today, high around 80. West winds 10 to 15, gusting to 30. Clouds increasing tonight, low 48. Tomorrow, sunshine and high 77. Sunny skies Thursday, high 71. Sunny Friday, high 73. Looking at Saturday, sunshine, high of 70. That's your forecast. I'm Tim O'Brien. Have a great day.
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Back a few months ago, I was headlining a great big nightclub. And he put me up a couple of days early. I came in a couple of days early, and they put me up at what they call the Star Suite. Now, here I am, headliner in one of the biggest nightclubs in the country, and I wake up at 8 o'clock in the morning in this Star Suite, all by myself. Yeah, that's what I said, aw. But I did what I've always done, man, to cheer myself up. I picked up my guitar, I sat down, I wrote me a little song. Now, this is how it feels to be alone at the top of the hill and trying to figure out why.

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0: big. Country Gold. Mike Grisdale, back at it to help start our Tuesday here in the Straits area. Some beautiful weather yesterday. Looks like it's going to continue today. Sunny and warm. A little breezy this afternoon. Highs today near 80. Complete forecast with Tim O'Brien coming up. Here's the latest on the war with Iran. Overnight, the U.S. military carried out what it called self-defense strikes, targeting Iranian missile launch sites and boats around the Strait of Hormuz. The strikes came hours after Iranian negotiators met with mediators in Doha for talks in coordination with the U.S. The two sides continue working on a memorandum of understanding. We'll have updates from the Michigan News Network later this hour and U.S. radio news at the top of the hour. No one matched all the numbers in last night's Powerball. That jackpot grows to $154 million Wednesday. Tonight's Mega Millions were $311 million. Health officials across the state say there continues to be a need for all blood types, but especially type O donors. There is a blood drive today in Sheboygan, 10 a.m. till 2:30 p.m. at St. John's Lutheran Church on North Straits Highway. Another local blood drive is set for June 9th at St. Anthony's Church in Mackinac City. In sports, Tigers had Monday off. Detroit is home tonight against the Angels. Cater Montero on the mound for Detroit. First pitch at 6:40 p.m. on WCBY. NBA playoffs. The Knicks sweep the Cavaliers. They rolled over Cleveland last night, 130-93. Tonight, it's San Antonio at Oklahoma City, 8:30 on NBC and Peacock. Stanley Cup playoffs continue. Last night, the Hurricanes beat the Canadiens in overtime, 3-2. Carolina leads the series 2-1. Tonight it's Colorado at Las Vegas. 9 o'clock faceoff on ESPN. Golden Knights lead that series 3-0. High school sports. Sheboygan track teams run at Gaylord today. Sheboygan baseball makeup game at Harbor Springs this afternoon. Sheboygan softball hosting a district game against Harbor Springs at 4 o'clock today. A reminder, there's a $7 admission because it's an MHSAA tournament game. Tickets can use the GoFan app in advance or credit card at the gate. Sheboygan girls soccer district game on the road today, 6 o'clock in Kingsford. And the high school track and field state finals are set for Saturday. Birthdays and anniversaries later this morning. We'll get those names on the radio in the 9 o'clock hour. Give us a call, 231-627-9005.
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8: For Sheboygan, Indian River, and the Straits of Mackinac, sunny skies today, high around 80, west winds 10 to 15, gusting to 30. Clouds increasing tonight, low around 48. Tomorrow, sunny, high 77. Sunny on Thursday, high 71. Sunny Friday, high 73.
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2: I'm Beth Fisher. As business and political leaders gather for the Mackinac Policy Conference this week, reporter Tim Pamplin reports a new statewide poll suggests Michigan voters are worried about the economy, even as the state pushes toward a more high-tech future.
3: The Detroit Regional Chamber survey released this morning found fears of inflation and a recession are rising, while confidence in the availability of good-paying jobs continues to slide. On data centers, voters don't want them in their backyards. At the same time, they see AI and data centers as increasingly tied to the future of Michigan's auto industry. Here's a Detroit Regional Chamber's Sandy Barua.
4: Just like 100, 125 years ago, things like railroads, airports, factories were the backbone of the infrastructure that drove our economy. Data centers are going to be a key piece of critical infrastructure moving forward.
3: This year's conference theme, A Quest for Common Ground, is expected to shape conversations around economic growth, technology, and bridging the data center divide. Tim Pamplin for the Michigan News Network.
2: Many people will be getting back in the swing of things after the long holiday weekend, and they'll be paying less for gas. AAA says gas prices in Michigan are down 20 cents from last week. Still, the price for a gallon of gas on average is $4.63 a gallon. This price is 63 cents more than this time last month and $1.42 more than this time last year. Continued tensions in the Mideast and higher crude oil prices could quickly push pump prices higher again. A 60-year-old Rockford man's been killed in a motorcycle crash in West Michigan's Algoma Township in the Grand Rapids metro area. The Kent County Sheriff's Office says the crash happened at about 6:30 last evening when the man left the road and hit a ditch. He died at the scene. Tonight's Mega Millions jackpot is $311 million. I'm Beth Fisher.

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1: This is Perry Johnson, the Trump conservative for governor. 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
4: This morning for Sheboygan, Indian River, and the Straits of Mackinac, sunny skies today, high around 80. West winds 10 to 15, gust to 30. Clouds increasing tonight, low 48. Tomorrow, sunny skies, high 77.
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2: USA Radio News, I'm John Summers. The U.S. military carried out self-defense strikes against Iranian missile launch sites and naval assets near the Strait of Hormuz, according to U.S. Central Command.
3: CENTCOM spokesman Timothy Hawkins told CNN that the action was taken to protect U.S. personnel from imminent threats posed by Iranian forces. He said the strikes targeted missile positions as well as Iranian boats attempting to lay naval mines in the area. Hawkins added that U.S. forces are defending their troops while exercising restraint during the ongoing ceasefire. I'm Mark Mayfield.
2: House Speaker Mike Johnson says Republicans will keep and grow their House majority heading into the midterms, expressing confidence in GOP chances as the party leans on President Trump's political agenda and internal unity efforts to defend and expand its control of Congress. Crews are still working on an unstable chemical tank in Southern California, but officials are confident there will not be a massive explosion. Craig Covery with the Orange County Fire Authority says the tank's starting to cool thanks to a small crack allowing the chemical to start curing.
4: It cures from the outside in, so we're creating a crust inside that further solidifies and holds whatever liquids are left.
2: The number of people under evacuation orders dropped from 50,000 to 16,000. The evacuation zone still includes Garden Grove and Stanton. The preliminary rounds of the Scripps National Spelling Bee start today at D.C.'s Constitution Hall.
5: 247 young spellers from the U.S. and five other countries will compete for the title during the competition. The quarterfinals and semifinals will be held on Wednesday, followed by the finals on Thursday. I'm Tammy Trujillo.
2: Rain is slowing the southern wheat harvest as farmers wait for fields to dry across parts of Texas and Oklahoma. Agriculture reports say the delays are raising concerns about final grain quality. From America's News Network, USA Radio News.
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1: A 17-year-old boy is recovering in the hospital after he was bitten by a shark miles off the coast of Galveston, Texas. The teen was bitten while he was on a boat with his father and another person. Officials say the teen's father applied a tourniquet after the attack. The teen was taken to the University of Texas Medical Branch for treatment. No word as to what type of shark he was bitten by. Chicago Mayor Brandon Johnson's traveling to Rome to meet with the Pope this week. Johnson plans to discuss several topics with Pope Leo, who was born in Chicago, including foreign affairs and affordability. Today's a special day celebrating a ruthless predator created after someone ate some bad seafood.
2: That's the story Bram Stoker claimed inspired Count Dracula, with the power to turn others into vampires with a bite, thus creating more vampires. In the book, Dracula only created 3 females to be his brides, but in the films, he turns thousands into vampires, but the odds of you running into one are statistically 0, because it's fiction. But 13% of us believe vampires are real, so maybe keep some garlic handy. I'm Bree Tennis.
1: President Trump's set to get his annual physical today. He travels to Walter Reed National Military Medical Center in Maryland for the routine checkup. Last year, doctors diagnosed Trump with chronic venous insufficiency, which is a common condition causing mild swelling in his lower legs. I'm John Summers, USA Radio News.
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0: Sunny and warm today. Could get a little breezy this afternoon, but highs up around 80. Complete forecast with Tim O'Brien coming up. WCBY News. I'm Mike Grisdale. Large grass fire Friday night in Sheboygan along the east side of the river. Several acres were burned, but no injuries reported. Started north of First Street in the area of the Duncan Bay Nature Preserve. City police and firefighters were called out just after 8 p.m. Friday. They were assisted by Inverness and Alverno Fire Departments, Coast Guard, Sheriff's Office, and the DNR. They were able to put it out by midnight. Then, a 29-year-old Sheboygan man was taken into custody just after midnight Saturday morning in relation to the fire. But his name has not been released yet. Police say it remains an open investigation. Anyone with more information is being encouraged to reach out to the Sheboygan Police Department. The annual Detroit Regional Chamber Mackinac Policy Conference begins today. Several politicians and business leaders gathering on Mackinac Island. This year's theme is Quest for the Common Good. Topics include economic growth, AI, and education. Among those appearing are Governor Gretchen Whitmer, actor, humanitarian Gary Sinise, and author, philosopher Cornell West. Activities on the island run through Thursday. Organizers of the Sheboygan County Flood fundraiser earlier this month say they have raised over $39,000 so far. Sheboygan County Community Foundation will be taking contributions until the end of the month. Donations can be made by calling 231-333-6191 or by going online to sheboyganfoundation.org/give. 100% of money raised will stay local. Cleanup supplies and non-perishable food items can be dropped off at the Sheboygan Salvation Army, St. Thomas Food Pantry, and or the Lord's Kitchen in Sheboygan. A lucky lottery player in northern Michigan made history as the first player in the state to win $100,000 a year for life playing the new Millionaire for Life game. The winning ticket was bought at the Mansalona Easy Mart on U.S. 131. The winner has not claimed their prize yet. The person has two choices, annual payment of $100,000 a year for life or lump sum payment of $2.2 million. Sheboygan County Board of Commissioners meet this morning on their agenda, annual reports from 89th District Court and NEMSCA. Also, discussion of a fairground event agreement for tractors and treats this fall. That meeting starts 9:30 a.m. at the county building. Sheboygan School Board meets tonight. On the agenda, the site logic bid, a grievance, policy notes, and a food service contract. The school board meeting, 6:30, at the Inverness School Building. Regular city council meeting on tap tonight. On the agenda, mobile food vending, the annual levy for police and fire special assessment, and the sidewalk program. Tonight's meeting, 7 o'clock, Sheboygan City Council Chambers.
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3: For Sheboygan, Indian River, and the Straits of Mackinac, sunshine today, high around 80. West winds 10 to 15, gusting to 30. Clouds increasing tonight, low 48. Tomorrow, sunshine and high 77. Sunny skies Thursday, high 71. Sunny Friday, high 73. Looking into Saturday, sunshine, high of 70. That's your forecast. I'm Tim O'Brien. Have a great day.
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0: care, and I don't care. It's 5 o'clock somewhere.
1: What time zone am I on? What country am I in?
0: It doesn't matter. It's 5 o'clock somewhere.
1: It's always on 5 in Margaritaville, come to think of it.
0: Yeah, I heard that.
1: You've been there, haven't you?
0: Yes, sir.
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big country gold. Mike Grisdale back at it to help start our Tuesday here in the Straits area. Some beautiful weather yesterday. Looks like it's going to continue today. Sunny and warm. A little breezy this afternoon. Highs today near 80. Complete forecast with Tim O'Brien coming up. Here's the latest on the war with Iran.

0: Overnight, the U.S. military carried out what it called self-defense strikes, targeting Iranian missile launch sites and boats around the Strait of Hormuz. The strikes came hours after Iranian negotiators met with mediators in Doha for talks in coordination with the U.S. The two sides continue working on a memorandum of understanding. We'll have updates from the Michigan News Network later this hour and U.S. radio news at the top of the hour. No one matched all the numbers in last night's Powerball. That jackpot grows to $154 million Wednesday. Tonight's Mega Millions were $311 million. Health officials across the state say there continues to be a need for all blood types, but especially type O donors. There is a blood drive today in Sheboygan, 10 a.m. till 2:30 p.m. at St. John's Lutheran Church on North Straits Highway. Another local blood drive is set for June 9th at St. Anthony's Church in Mackinac City. In sports, Tigers had Monday off. Detroit is home tonight against the Angels. Cater Montero on the mound for Detroit. First pitch at 6:40 p.m. on WCBY. NBA playoffs. The Knicks sweep the Cavaliers. They rolled over Cleveland last night, 130-93. Tonight, it's San Antonio at Oklahoma City, 8:30 on NBC and Peacock. Stanley Cup playoffs continue. Last night, the Hurricanes beat the Canadiens in overtime, 3-2. Carolina leads the series 2-1. Tonight, it's Colorado at Las Vegas, 9 o'clock faceoff on ESPN. Golden Knights lead that series 3-0. High school sports. Sheboygan track teams run at Gaylord today. Sheboygan baseball, makeup game at Harbor Springs this afternoon. Sheboygan softball, hosting a district game against Harbor Springs at 4 o'clock today. A reminder, there's a $7 admission because it's an MHSAA tournament game. Tickets can use the GoFan app in advance or credit card at the gate. Sheboygan girls soccer district game on the road today, 6 o'clock in Kingsford. And the high school track and field state finals are set for Saturday. Birthdays and anniversaries later this morning. We'll get those names on the radio in the 9 o'clock hour. Give us a call, 231-627-9005.
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7: For Sheboygan, Indian River, and the Straits of Mackinac, sunny skies today, high around 80, west winds 10 to 15, gusting to 30. Clouds increasing tonight, low around 48. Tomorrow, sunny, high 77. Sunny on Thursday, high 71. Sunny Friday, high 73.
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2: I'm Beth Fisher. Economic anxiety is climbing in Michigan heading into this week's Mackinac Policy Conference.
3: According to a new statewide survey released by the Detroit Regional Chamber today, 49% of voters expect inflation to worsen, the highest level recorded in the chamber's polling over the last 3 years. 60% now describe the economy as weakening, while confidence in job opportunities has also slipped. Just 46% say good jobs are available in Michigan, down sharply from nearly 63% just 2 years ago. Despite those concerns, Michigan leaders gathering here on Mackinac Island are expected to push aggressively for future-focused industries, including artificial intelligence, advanced manufacturing, and large-scale data centers. Business leaders argue Michigan must compete for billions in technology investments or risk falling further behind other states.
2: Reporter Tim Pamplin. Memorial Day marked with teen takeovers in the city of Detroit, which isn't the only place in Metro Detroit seeing this dangerous trend. Detroit police were forced to break up multiple teen takeovers and block parties last night, two of which were on the city's west side. The city of Detroit isn't the only place where these are happening. The city of Pontiac's been seeing large gatherings of teens in their downtown area. Mayor Mike McGinnis says sheriff's deputies were stationed at every major intersection this past Friday after seeing a teen takeover for that night being promoted on social media. Skiers, snowboarders hit Victor Glacier yesterday, marking the latest ski season ever in Michigan. The lift was spinning all morning at Boyne Mountain despite temps in the 70s. Late May skiing is uncommon in Michigan, but resort officials said improvements in snowmaking technology help extend the season. The area also got walloped with over 20 inches of snow in late spring. Tonight's Mega Millions, $311 million. I'm Beth Fisher for the Michigan News Network.
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0: This morning for Sheboygan, Indian River, and the Straits of Mackinac, sunny skies today, high around 80. West winds 10 to 15, gust to 30. Clouds increasing tonight, low 48. Tomorrow, sunny skies, high 77.
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1: USA Radio News. I'm John Summers. All eyes in the political world will be fixed on Texas today. Voters head to the polls in the Republican primary runoff for the U.S. Senate between incumbent Senator John Cornyn and State Attorney General Ken Paxton. Last week, President Trump announced his endorsement of Paxton, turning the race on its head. Cornyn fell into disfavor with Trump when he initially didn't back Trump's 2024 presidential run. The head of the World Health Organization says medical responders are trying to play catch-up with a deadly outbreak of Ebola in Central Africa.
2: The virus so far has killed at least 220 people and is centered in the Democratic Republic of Congo, with neighboring countries at risk. Aid groups say they don't have enough equipment to effectively protect health workers or to safely bury the bodies of the victims. I'm Mark Mayfield.
1: The U.S. military carried out self-defense strikes against Iranian missile launch sites and naval assets near the Strait of Hormuz, according to U.S. Central Command. CENTCOM spokesperson Timothy Hawkins told CNN the action was taken to protect U.S. personnel from imminent threats posed by Iranian forces. He said the strikes targeted missile positions as well as Iranian boats attempting to lay naval mines in the area. A group of Garden Grove, California residents filed a class action lawsuit due to the ongoing chemical leak. Attorney Filippo Marcino with the X Law Group filed the suit.
3: Class action is needed right now because the rights and the remedies of 50,000 people are being, you know, affected by this evacuation.
1: It comes with more than 50,000 people living in the vicinity of GKN Aerospace evacuated, with some out of their homes for several days. Venezuelan opposition leader Maria Corina Machado says she plans to run for president again and return from exile by the end of 2026. From America's News Network, USA Radio News.
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1: New details on the wind down of alligator Alcatraz in the Everglades.
5: Newly leaked state emails show the massive immigration detention camp will likely be entirely empty in just a matter of days ahead of a hard June 1st shutdown deadline. Immigration lawyers confirm that transfers of the remaining 1,400 male detainees have ramped up aggressively. They're being taken to a mix of federal immigration hubs in Louisiana, out-of-state facilities, and other state-run detention spaces. Natalie Rodriguez, Miami.
1: A new study shows a common procedure for heart attack treatments not providing any benefits, and in women, it raises risk. Researchers at Mount Sinai School of Medicine published their findings in the New England Journal of Medicine regarding beta blockers. They say beta blockers did not significantly reduce death, repeat heart attacks, or hospitalization for heart failure in patients whose heart function was preserved. A veteran

0: known for having a home in San Diego heavily decorated in pro-Trump signs and flags, died after being beat up.
1: 69-year-old Kerry Sharon was beat up outside a San Diego home last week, punched once in the face. He fell to the ground and hit his head hard. He was in the hospital on life support until Sunday night when he died. His home was known as the Trump home because of all its signs and flags proudly declaring Sharon's allegiance to the president. 32-year-old Thomas Butler is under arrest for the attack. Police haven't said why Butler might have struck, but Sharon's wife says she believes it was politically motivated. Butler pled not guilty last Friday to attempted murder charges. Those charges are expected to be updated this week. I'm Jason Nathanson.
0: I'm John Summers, USA Radio News.
2: This is Denny Gillum, here to tell you about an amazing new book, The Miracle Man, written by a good friend of mine. It's a remarkable true account of faith, healing, and restoration in the face of impossible odds. 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
0: Sunny and warm today. Could get a little breezy this afternoon, but highs up around 80. Complete forecast with Tim O'Brien coming up. WCBY News. I'm Mike Grisdale. Large grass fire Friday night in Sheboygan along the east side of the river. Several acres were burned, but no injuries reported. Started north of First Street in the area of the Duncan Bay Nature Preserve. City police and firefighters were called out just after 8 p.m. Friday. They were assisted by Inverness and Alverno fire departments, Coast Guard, Sheriff's Office, and the DNR. They were able to put it out by midnight. Then, a 29-year-old Sheboygan man was taken into custody just after midnight Saturday morning in relation to the fire. But his name has not been released yet. Police say it remains an open investigation. Anyone with more information is being encouraged to reach out to the Sheboygan Police Department. The annual Detroit Regional Chamber Mackinac Policy Conference begins today. Several politicians and business leaders gathering on Mackinac Island. This year's theme is Quest for the Common Good. Topics include economic growth, AI, and education. Among those appearing are Governor Gretchen Whitmer, actor humanitarian Gary Sinise, and author philosopher Cornell West. Activities on the island run through Thursday. Organizers of the Sheboygan County Flood fundraiser earlier this month say they have raised over $39,000 so far. Sheboygan County Community Foundation will be taking contributions until the end of the month. Donations can be made by calling 231-333-6191 or by going online to sheboyganfoundation.org/give. 100% of money raised will stay local. Cleanup supplies and non-perishable food items can be dropped off at the Sheboygan Salvation Army, St. Thomas Food Pantry, and or the Lord's Kitchen in Sheboygan. A lucky lottery player in northern Michigan made history as the first player in the state to win $100,000 a year for life playing the new Millionaire for Life game. The winning ticket was bought at the Mancelona Easy Mart on U.S. 131. The winner has not claimed their prize yet. The person has two choices, annual payment of $100,000 a year for life or lump sum payment of $2.2 million. Sheboygan County Board of Commissioners meet this morning on their agenda, annual reports from 89th District Court and NEMSCA, also discussion of a fairground event agreement for tractors and treats this fall. That meeting starts 9:30 a.m. at the county building. Sheboygan School Board meets tonight. On the agenda, the site logic bid, a grievance, policy notes, and a food service contract. The school board meeting, 6:30, at the Inverness School Building. Regular city council meeting on tap tonight. On the agenda, mobile food vending, the annual levy for police and fire special assessment, and the sidewalk program. Tonight's meeting, 7 o'clock, Sheboygan City Council Chambers.
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4: For Sheboygan, Indian River, and the Straits of Mackinac, sunshine today, high around 80. West winds 10 to 15, gusting to 30. Clouds increasing tonight, low 48. Tomorrow, sunshine and high 77. Sunny skies Thursday, high 71. Sunny Friday, high 73. Looking into Saturday, sunshine, high of 70. That's your forecast. I'm Tim O'Brien. Have a great day.

Big Country Gold. Mike Grisdale, back at it to help start our Tuesday here in the Straits area. Some beautiful weather yesterday. Looks like it's going to continue today. Sunny and warm. A little breezy this afternoon. Highs today near 80. Complete forecast with Tim O'Brien coming up. Here's the latest on the war with Iran. Overnight, the U.S. military carried out what it called self-defense strikes, targeting Iranian missile launch sites and boats around the Strait of Hormuz. The strikes came hours after Iranian negotiators met with mediators in Doha for talks in coordination with the U.S. The two sides continue working on a memorandum of understanding. We'll have updates from the Michigan News Network later this hour and U.S. radio news at the top of the hour. No one matched all the numbers in last night's Powerball. That jackpot grows to $154 million Wednesday. Tonight's Mega Millions worth $311 million. Health officials across the state say there continues to be a need for all blood types, but especially type O donors. There is a blood drive today in Sheboygan, 10 a.m. till 2:30 p.m. at St. John's Lutheran Church on North Straits Highway. Another local blood drive is set for June 9th at St. Anthony's Church in Mackinac City. In sports, Tigers had Monday off. Detroit is home tonight against the Angels. Cater Montero on the mound for Detroit. First pitch at 6:40 p.m. on WCBY. NBA playoffs. The Knicks sweep the Cavaliers. They rolled over Cleveland last night, 130-93. Tonight, it's San Antonio at Oklahoma City, 8:30 on NBC and Peacock. Stanley Cup playoffs continue. Last night, the Hurricanes beat the Canadiens in overtime, 3-2. Carolina leads the series 2-1. Tonight, it's Colorado at Las Vegas, 9 o'clock faceoff on ESPN. Golden Knights lead that series 3-0. High school sports. Sheboygan track teams run at Gaylord today. Sheboygan baseball makeup game at Harbor Springs this afternoon. Sheboygan softball hosting a district game against Harbor Springs at 4 o'clock today.

0: A reminder, there's a $7 admission because it's an MHSAA tournament game. Tickets can use the GoFan app in advance or credit card at the gate. Sheboygan Girls Soccer District game on the road today, 6 o'clock in Kingsford. And the high school track and field state finals are set for Saturday. Birthdays and anniversaries later this morning. We'll get those names on the radio in the 9 o'clock hour. 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
1: A better life with Dr. Sanjay Gupta.
2: Did you know that almost half the vegetables and more than three-quarters of the fruit that we eat in this country come from just one state, California? Yeah, it's true. And according to a new report by the Environmental Working Group, a health advocacy organization, a lot of this produce is tainted with PFAS, which are sometimes referred to as forever chemicals. Why? Well, the EPA says pesticides keep America's food supply safe, abundant, and affordable. And of course, these chemicals are used in every state, not just California. Now, if you are worried, though, about how much you're consuming, the best thing to do is to buy organic produce, if and when you can. 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I'm Dr. Sanjay Gupta, helping you live a better life.
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9: It's been a strange year fishing-wise. I mean, we've had fish spawning here on St. Clair the first week of May, and, you know, the fish would kind of get knocked off of their beds. We'd have a three or four, you know, day cold front come in, and then things would warm up a little bit.
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8: Bass fishing guide Jerry Gostinick says the smallmouth fishing in Michigan should heat up any time now.
9: You know, and things are going to happen quick here, you know. Not, we just need a good, stable 4 or 5 days of warm weather, which we haven't had this spring. 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
12: For Sheboygan, Indian River, and the Straits of Mackinac, sunny skies today, high around 80, west winds 10 to 15, gusting to 30. Clouds increasing tonight, low around 48. Tomorrow, sunny, high 77. Sunny on Thursday, high 71. Sunny Friday, high 73.
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2: I'm Beth Fisher. Gas prices in Michigan have dropped to a statewide average of $4.63 a gallon. When might high gas prices really start to get people thinking about electric vehicles?
3: We all complain about high gas prices, but most of us have been through these gas spikes before, and we've been trained to differentiate between what is permanent and what is temporary. Lenny LaRocca of KPMG says it takes a while for this to filter into our behavior when it comes to long-term vehicle purchases.
4: You know, that has to be a more sustainable, higher gas price, you know, call it 8 months or so, where you would see gas prices being at a higher level in order to really change consumer behavior on new car purchases.
3: Analysts expect EVs to remain below 10% of sales for the near future. Jeff Gilbert, the Michigan News Network.
2: A woman's been killed after she was hit by a train in Grand Rapids on Monday. Jacob Davis saw it and tells Wood TV that the woman tried to grab onto the moving train and it jerked her. He says he yelled at her and honked his horn, but thinks she may have been deaf because she didn't react to the noise. He says she seemed determined to get on the train. Police have not yet released her identity. Two candidates in the race to fill Michigan's open Senate seat are on the move. Mallory McMorrow will head to Saginaw today and Traverse City on Saturday, visiting local breweries to take questions from voters over a beer. It's called her McMorrow on Tap Brewery Tour. She's hosted over 20 events, including in Southfield, Canton, Detroit, and Ann Arbor. Starting today, Dr. Abdul El Sayed will campaign across northern Michigan to meet and greet voters in places like Gaylord, Sheboygan, and Sault Ste. Marie. He'll take questions and listen to the concerns of voters over the span of 3 days. Both Democratic candidates are vying to take outgoing Senator Gary Peters' seat. Representative Haley Stevens is also in the race. I'm Beth Fisher for the Michigan News Network.
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7: No Tigers yesterday. They were off as they and the Angels were making their way to Detroit. Both teams will meet at Comerica Park today for the first of a three-game series. Kader Montero will pitch for the Tigers tonight as they face the Angels, who are the only team in the American League with a worse record than Detroit this year. LA is currently 20-34. The Tigers, 21-33. First pitch tonight at 6:40 from Comerica Park. Last night in the NBA, the Knicks swept the Cavs in the Eastern Conference Finals. New York will now head back to the NBA Finals for the first time since 1999. They haven't

0: won the NBA title since 1973. Analytically, the series is 2-2, according to Kenny Atkinson. I wonder how he'll explain that one to Dan Gilbert today. In the NHL, it was an overtime thriller in Game 3 of the East Finals last night between Montreal and Carolina. The Hurricanes took the series lead with a 3-2 win, thanks to the overtime winner from Andrei Svechnikov. Game 4 in that series, with Carolina leading 2-1, is tomorrow at 8 o'clock. I'm Brendan Shabath for the Michigan News Network.
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13: This morning for Sheboygan, Indian River, and the Straits of Mackinac, sunny skies today, high around 80. West winds 10 to 15, gust to 30. Clouds increasing tonight, low 48. Tomorrow, sunny skies, high 77.
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0: 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Sheboygan.
1: USA Radio News, I'm John Summers. President Trump approved a federal emergency declaration request for Southern California over an ongoing toxic chemical leak.
2: The leak was detected Thursday in a massive tank at the GKN Aerospace facility in Orange County, which prompted thousands of evacuation orders over fears it would explode. While firefighters no longer are worried about a large explosion, the tank continues to pose a significant public safety threat. The declaration will free up federal funding and resources to respond to the ongoing crisis. Officials say a small explosion and environmental damage are still possible. I'm Tammy Trujillo.
1: Comedian Drew Carey had something to say about the upcoming Los Angeles mayoral run.
3: Tensions are rising in Los Angeles politics after TV host Drew Carey sharply criticized Spencer Pratt's bid for mayor. Carey urged voters to reconsider their choices ahead of the June primary, calling for more qualified leadership and warning against what he described as untested candidates. Pratt, a reality TV personality, has centered his campaign on frustration with city leadership, public safety concerns, and recovery efforts following recent disasters. He has also filed legal action alongside other property owners against city agencies over wildfire-related damages. Ron Warner, USA Radio News.
1: More South Florida workers are out of a job following the sudden shutdown of Spirit Airlines.
4: Aviation contractor Maximus Global Services officially eliminated 123 positions at Fort Lauderdale-Hollywood International Airport. According to state filings, the cuts hit over 100 customer service agents along with supervisors and dispatchers. Natalie Rodriguez, Miami.
1: Citing Ebola concerns, U.S. officials ordered Congo's soccer team to isolate before arriving in the U.S. for the World Cup next month. Andrew Giuliani, head of the White House Task Force for the World Cup, tells ESPN the team needs to remain in a bubble for 21 days where they're training in Belgium. From America's News Network, USA Radio News.
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1: New Jersey Governor Mikey Sherrills denied access to a controversial ICE facility in Newark following a protest outside.
7: A number of ICE detainees at Delaney Hall began a hunger strike last Friday, prompting a Monday morning protest by supporters who clashed with ICE agents. They claim inmates are facing inhumane conditions such as rotten food, lack of air conditioning, and medical neglect. The DHS denies that. Governor Sherrill showed up hoping to see for herself.
8: Here in this country, everyone should be treated with dignity.
9: They're not giving people their constitutional rights for a day in court.
7: New Jersey Senator Andy Kim, who got to tour on Sunday and talked to inmates, and said Delaney Hall should be shut down. I'm Sarah Lee Kessler.
1: NASA gives an update today about its plans to build a moon base.
10: In a statement, the agency says it intends to share moon base plans and highlight progress towards a sustained presence on the lunar surface. NASA is building off the success of the recent Artemis II mission around the moon with its ambitious plan to create a permanent base. It hopes to have the base up and running within the next 7 years. I'm Mark Neafield.
1: The U.S. is racing to secure supplies of tungsten, a critical metal used in advanced weapon systems, as China controls most of global production and demand rises amid the Iran conflict, raising concerns about supply chain vulnerabilities and military readiness. I'm John Summers, USA Radio News.
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16: Sunny and warm today. Could get a little breezy this afternoon, but highs up around 80. Complete forecast with Tim O'Brien coming up. WCBY News. I'm Mike Grisdale. Large grass fire Friday night in Sheboygan along the east side of the river. Several acres were burned, but no injuries reported. Started north of First Street in the area of the Duncan Bay Nature Preserve. City police and firefighters were called out just after 8 p.m. Friday. They were assisted by Inverness and Alverno fire departments, Coast Guard, Sheriff's Office, and the DNR. They were able to put it out by midnight. Then, a 29-year-old Sheboygan man was taken into custody just after midnight Saturday morning in relation to the fire. But his name has not been released yet. Police say it remains an open investigation. Anyone with more information is being encouraged to reach out.

0: Among those appearing are Governor Gretchen Whitmer, actor humanitarian Gary Sinise, and author philosopher Cornel West. Activities on the island run through Thursday. Organizers of the Sheboygan County Flood fundraiser earlier this month say they have raised over $39,000 so far. Sheboygan County Community Foundation will be taking contributions until the end of the month. Donations can be made by calling 231-333-6191 or by going online to sheboyganfoundation.org/give. 100% of money raised will stay local. Cleanup supplies and non-perishable food items can be dropped off at the Sheboygan Salvation Army, St. Thomas Food Pantry, and or the Lord's Kitchen in Sheboygan. A lucky lottery player in northern Michigan made history as the first player in the state to win $100,000 a year for life playing the new Millionaire for Life game. The winning ticket was bought at the Mancelona Easy Mart on US 131. The winner has not claimed their prize yet. The person has two choices: annual payment of $100,000 a year for life or lump sum payment of $2.2 million. Sheboygan County Board of Commissioners meet this morning on their agenda, annual reports from 89th District Court and NEMSCA, also discussion of a fairground event agreement for tractors and treats this fall. That meeting starts 9:30 a.m. at the county building. Sheboygan School Board meets tonight. On the agenda, the site logic bid, a grievance, policy notes, and a food service contract. The school board meeting 6:30 at the Inverness School Building. Regular city council meeting on tap tonight. On the agenda, mobile food vending, the annual levy for police and fire special assessment, and the sidewalk program. Tonight's meeting, 7 o'clock, Sheboygan City Council Chambers.
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4: Weather. For Sheboygan, Indian River, and the Straits of Mackinac, sunshine today, high around 80. West winds 10 to 15, gusting to 30. Clouds increasing tonight, low 48. Tomorrow, sunshine and high 77. Sunny skies Thursday, high 71. Sunny Friday, high 73. Looking into Saturday, sunshine, high of 70. That's your forecast. I'm Tim O'Brien. 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

Tuesday. Hope everyone had a chance to celebrate and remember over Memorial Weekend. Now we have a couple nice days going. Nothing wrong with that. Birthdays being brought to you this morning by the Hippie Sage Wellness Center Apothecary in Sheboygan, located at 300 Mill Street. That's in the Secretary of State building. Also, quick check the store, your neighborhood party store, East State Street, Sheboygan. Remember, they have DoorDash. They also have the Cool Beer Cave. And they're open Monday through Saturday, 8 a.m. till 9 p.m. Sundays, noon till 9 p.m.

0: 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Stop by and talk about it at Quick Check on the east side of Sheboygan. All right, birthdays. Today is May 26th. James Hollipeter from the Sheboygan Gang. Also on the list, Kim Kolotsky of Mackinac Island. Jim Horn from the Great Turtle. Eileen McIntyre from her Mackinac friends. Also on the 26th, happy birthday, Claudia Alexander, Dominic Koch, and Jerry Glenn. Belated birthday wishes, Rosie Willoughby, Dylan LeClear. Yesterday, we also had Ashley McMaster, Eric Cannon, Mike Leftall, Amanda Fleming, Heather Langenberg, Robert Falkenhagen, Tracy Peters. Other belated birthday wishes yesterday, Beth Hans. We had Sherry Darrow over the weekend. I think that brings us up to date. Yes, birthdays and anniversaries each weekday morning. All you have to do is give us a call, 231-627-9005.
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0: WCBY Community Calendar. There'll be a blood drive in Sheboygan Tuesday, May 26th at St. John's Lutheran Church. Health officials across Michigan say there's currently a need for all blood types, especially type O donors. Again, the blood drive Tuesday, May 26th, 10 a.m. till 2:30 p.m., St. John's Lutheran Church, 8557 North Straits Highway, 231-627-5149. Coming up at the Sheboygan Opera House, Tapestry, the Carole King Songbook, Friday, May 29th, 7:30. 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And the Opera House will have a fundraiser gala Friday, June 5th, 5 till 8. It's an evening at the Opera House. Hors d'oeuvres, drinks, live music, silent auction, and raffles. 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
2: I'm Beth Fisher. As business and political leaders gather for the Mackinac Policy Conference this week, reporter Tim Pamplin reports a new statewide poll suggests Michigan voters are worried about the economy, even as the state pushes towards a more high-tech future.
3: The Detroit Regional Chamber survey released this morning found fears of inflation and a recession are rising, while confidence in the availability of good-paying jobs continues to slide. On data centers, voters don't want them in their backyards. At the same time, they see AI and data centers as increasingly tied to the future of Michigan's auto industry. Here's a Detroit Regional Chamber's Sandy Barua.
4: Just like 100, 125 years ago, things like railroads, airports, factories were the backbone of the infrastructure that drove our economy. Data centers are going to be a key piece of critical infrastructure moving forward.
3: This year's conference theme, A Quest for Common Ground, is expected to shape conversations around economic growth, technology, and bridging the data center divide. Tim Pamplin for the Michigan News Network.
2: As we enjoy the unofficial start to summer, dermatologists say don't forget to protect your skin from the sun. May is Melanoma Awareness Month. Melanoma is the most aggressive skin cancer, and over 25% of cases go undetected until they've spread. Dr. Yushra Sow, assistant professor of oncology at Karmanos Cancer Institute, says awareness is key.
5: Recognizing that skin checks, annual skin checks, oftentimes starting in the early decades, 20s, 30s, there is no specific age that is recommended in the guidelines of when someone should start their skin exams. But many patients may choose to start early in their 20s and 30s.
2: The CDC says to put on broad-spectrum sunscreen with an SPF of at least 15 before you spend a lot of time outdoors. Tonight's Mega Millions, $311 million. I'm Beth Fisher for the Michigan News Network.
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8: 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In baseball, Tigers had Monday off. Detroit sits at 21-33. They're home tonight against the Angels. Cater Montero on the mound for the Tigers. First pitch at 6:40 p.m. here on WCBY. Three Astros pitchers combined and a no-hitter against the Rangers last night. A 9-0 win at Arlington. NBA playoffs. Knicks sweep the Cavaliers, rolling over Cleveland last night, 130-93. Tonight, it's San Antonio at Oklahoma City. 8:30 tip-off on NBC and Peacock. Stanley Cup playoffs continue. Last night, Hurricanes beat the Canadiens in overtime, 3-2. Hurricanes now lead the series 2-1. Tonight, it's Colorado at Las Vegas, 9 o'clock face-off on ESPN. Golden Knights lead that series 3-0. In high school sports, Sheboygan track teams running at Gaylord today. Sheboygan baseball has a makeup game at Harbor Springs this afternoon. Sheboygan softball hosting a district game against Harbor Springs today, 4 o'clock. A reminder, admission is $7 for that game because it's an MHSAA tournament contest. Fans can use the GoFan app this afternoon to get tickets in advance or use a credit card at the gate. Sheboygan girls soccer has the district game today at Kingsford.
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0: This afternoon for Sheboygan, Indian River, and the Straits of Mackinac, sunshine, high 80. West winds 10 to 15, gust to 30.

0: Increasing clouds tonight, low 48. Sunny tomorrow, high 77. Thursday sunny, high 71.
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0: Serving Sheboygan in the Straits area for 70 years. 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
1: USA Radio News. I'm John Summers. House Speaker Mike Johnson says Republicans will keep and grow their House majority heading into the midterms, expressing confidence in GOP chances as the party leans on President Trump's political agenda and internal unity efforts to defend and expand its control of Congress. Crews are still working on an unstable chemical tank in Southern California, but officials are confident there will not be a massive explosion. Craig Covery with the Orange County Fire Authority says the tank's starting to cool thanks to a small crack allowing the chemical to start curing.
2: It cures from the outside in, so we're creating a crust inside that further solidifies and holds whatever liquids are left.
1: The number of people under evacuation orders dropped from 50,000 to 16,000. The evacuation zone still includes Garden Grove and Stanton. The U.S. military carried out self-defense strikes against Iranian missile launch sites and naval assets near the Strait of Hormuz, according to U.S. Central Command.
3: CENTCOM spokesman Timothy Hawkins told CNN that the action was taken to protect U.S. personnel from imminent threats posed by Iranian forces. He said the strikes targeted missile positions as well as Iranian boats attempting to lay naval mines in the area. Hawkins added that U.S. forces are defending their troops while exercising restraint during the ongoing ceasefire. I'm Mark Mayfield.
1: The preliminary rounds of the Scripps National Spelling Bee start today at D.C.'s Constitution Hall.
4: 247 young spellers from the U.S. and five other countries will compete for the title during the competition. The quarterfinals and semifinals will be held on Wednesday, followed by the finals on Thursday. I'm Tammy Trujillo.
1: A woman was killed in South Carolina after being struck by a patio umbrella while dining at a lakeside restaurant. With authorities saying the incident happened suddenly, emergency responders pronounced her dead at the scene. From America's News Network, USA Radio News.
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1: Chicago Mayor Brandon Johnson's traveling to Rome to meet with the Pope this week. Johnson plans to discuss several topics with Pope Leo, who was born in Chicago, including foreign affairs and affordability. Today's a special day celebrating a ruthless predator created after someone ate some bad seafood.
6: That's the story Bram Stoker claims.

0: legend inspired Count Dracula with the power to turn others into vampires with a bite, thus creating more vampires. In the book, Dracula only created 3 females to be his brides, but in the films, he turns thousands into vampires, but the odds of you running into one are statistically 0 because it's fiction. But 13% of us believe vampires are real, so maybe keep some garlic handy. I'm Bree Tennis.
1: A 17-year-old boy is recovering in the hospital after he was bitten by a shark miles off the coast of Galveston, Texas. The teen was bitten while he was on a boat with his father and another person. Officials say the teen's father applied a tourniquet after the attack. The teen was taken to the University of Texas Medical Branch for treatment. No word as to what type of shark he was bitten by. President Trump's set to get his annual physical today. He travels to Walter Reed National Military Medical Center in Maryland for the routine checkup. Last year, doctors diagnosed Trump with chronic venous insufficiency, which is a common condition causing mild swelling in his lower legs. I'm John Summers, USA Radio News.
2: Papa, why can't we telegraph while riding a horse?
3: Son, there ain't no one to blame but Jeffro. He was riding old Betsy the Stallion, tip-tapping away at his telegraph, when blam, ran right into the side of the saloon.
2: Well, if Jeffro can't do it, neither should you. 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
7: For Sheboygan, Indian River, and the Straits of Mackinac this afternoon, sunny skies, high 80. West winds 10 to 15, gusting to 30. Clouds increasing tonight, low 48. Sunny tomorrow, high 77. Sunny Thursday, high 71. Friday, sunny, high 73. Looking into Saturday, sunny skies, high 70. That's your forecast. I'm Tim O'Brien.
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2: I'm Beth Fisher. As business and political leaders gather for the Mackinac Policy Conference this week, reporter Tim Pamplin reports a new statewide poll suggests Michigan voters are worried about the economy, even as the state pushes towards a more high-tech future.
3: The Detroit Regional Chamber survey released this morning found fears of inflation and recession are rising, while confidence in the availability of good-paying jobs continues to slide. On data centers, voters don't want them in their backyards. At the same time, they see AI and data centers as increasingly tied to the future of Michigan's auto industry. Here's the Detroit Regional Chamber's Sandy Barua.
4: Just like 100, 125 years ago, things like railroads, airports, factories were the backbone of the infrastructure that drove our economy. Data centers are going to be a key piece of critical infrastructure moving forward.
3: This year's conference theme, A Quest for Common Ground, is expected to shape conversations around economic growth, technology, and bridging the data center divide. Tim Pamplin for the Michigan News Network.
2: As we enjoy the unofficial start to summer, dermatologists say don't forget to protect your skin from the sun. May is Melanoma Awareness Month. Melanoma is the most aggressive skin cancer, and over 25% of cases go undetected until they've spread. Dr. Yushra Sow, assistant professor of oncology at Karmanos Cancer Institute, says awareness is key.
5: Recognizing that skin checks, annual skin checks, oftentimes starting in the early decades, 20s, 30s, there is no specific age that is recommended in the guidelines of when someone should start their skin exams. But many patients may choose to start early in their 20s and 30s.
2: The CDC says to put on broad-spectrum sunscreen with an SPF of at least 15 before you spend a lot of time outdoors. Tonight's Mega Millions, $311 million. I'm Beth Fisher for the Michigan News Network.
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12: This afternoon for Sheboygan, Indian River, and the Straits of Mackinac, sunshine, high 80. West winds 10 to 15, gust to 30. Increasing clouds tonight, low 48. Sunny tomorrow, high 77. Thursday sunny, high 71.
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1: USA Radio News. I'm John Summers. The U.S. military carried out self-defense strikes against Iranian missile launch sites and naval assets near the Strait of Hormuz. That's according to U.S. Central Command. Journalist Sally Lockwood's in Dubai.
2: Iranian state media reported that they lost 4 Revolutionary Guard members in those attacks by the U.S., and they reported blasts in the port city of Bandar Abbas.
1: CENTCOM spokesperson Timothy Hawkins says the action was taken to protect U.S. personnel from imminent threats posed by Iranian forces. He said the strikes targeted Iranian boats attempting to lay naval mines in the area. All eyes in the political world will be fixed on Texas today. Voters head to the polls in the Republican primary runoff for the U.S. Senate between incumbent Senator John Cornyn and State Attorney General Ken Paxton. Last week, President Trump announced his endorsement of Paxton, turning the race on its head. Cornyn fell into disfavor with Trump when he initially didn't back Trump's 2024 presidential run. A group of Garden Grove, California residents filed a class action lawsuit due to the ongoing chemical leak. Attorney Filippo Marchino with the X Law Group filed the suit.
3: Class action is needed right now because the rights and the remedies of 50,000 people

0: are being, you know, affected by this evacuation.
1: It comes with more than 50,000 people living in the vicinity of GKN Aerospace evacuated, with some out of their homes for several days. The head of the World Health Organization says medical responders are trying to play catch-up with a deadly outbreak of Ebola in Central Africa.
2: The virus so far has killed at least 220 people and is centered in the Democratic Republic of Congo, with neighboring countries at risk. Aid groups say they don't have enough equipment to effectively protect health workers or to safely bury the bodies of the victims. I'm Mark Mayfield.
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1: Ferrari's out with his first fully electric car. The Luce was created with a new look in a collaboration with the Love From agency founded by former Apple design head Johnny Ive. It can hit 60 miles an hour in 2.5 seconds. It costs $640,000. And despite all the hype, shares of Ferrari dropped 6% today after the luxury automaker made its big reveal. New details on the wind-down of alligator Alcatraz in the Everglades.
4: Newly leaked state emails show the massive immigration detention camp will likely be entirely empty in just a matter of days ahead of a hard June 1st shutdown deadline. Immigration lawyers confirm that transfers of the remaining 1,400 male detainees have ramped up aggressively. They're being taken to a mix of federal immigration hubs in Louisiana, out-of-state facilities, and other state-run detention spaces. Natalie Rodriguez, Miami.
1: The preliminary rounds of the Scripps National Spelling Bee starts today at D.C.'s Constitution Hall. 247 young spellers from the U.S. and five other nations compete for the title during the competition. A new study shows a common procedure for heart attack treatments not providing any benefits, and in women, it raises risk. Researchers at Mount Sinai School of Medicine published their findings in the New England Journal of Medicine regarding beta blockers. They say beta blockers did not significantly reduce death or hospitalization for heart failure in patients whose heart function was preserved. I'm John Summers, USA Radio News.
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8: For Sheboygan, Indian River, and the Straits of Mackinac this afternoon, sunny skies, high 80. West winds 10 to 15, gusting to 30. Clouds increasing tonight, low 48. Sunny tomorrow, high 77. Sunny Thursday, high 71. Friday, sunny, high 73. Looking into Saturday, sunny skies, high 70. That's your forecast. I'm Tim O'Brien.
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2: I'm Beth Fisher. If you've been frustrated by power outages, Consumers Energy says it's doing something to help prevent them.
3: Consumers Energy is tackling the number one cause of power outages. That's trees and branches. They account for nearly 40% of all power outages here across our service territory in Michigan.
2: Consumers' Tricia Bloombergen says crews are working across more than 9,000 miles of power lines this year to secure the power grid. Consumers pairs this work with its community street and boulevard tree planting grant program, part of its Right Tree, Right Place initiative. A medical breakthrough right here in Michigan after nearly two decades of life-threatening illness and organ failure. 33-year-old Brianna Derry from Northern Michigan is looking ahead to a healthy future after undergoing one of the rarest and most

0: complex procedures in modern medicine. Dr. Shunji Nagy with the Henry Ford Transplant Institute performed a 10-hour combined intestinal and kidney transplant, which has never been performed in the state. Doctors decided to perform them at once due to the risk of complication. Gas prices down 20 cents to a statewide average of $4.63 a gallon. Politicking continues across Michigan for two of the state's Senate candidates. Dr. Abdul El Sayed will spend a week traveling across northern Michigan to host a series of meet and greets in Gaylord, Sheboygan, St. Ignace, and East Tawas ahead and after the Mackinac Policy Conference. Michigan Senator Mallory McMorrow is also on the move. She'll be at local breweries to talk to voters over a beer. She'll visit Saginaw today and Traverse City on Saturday. Her campaign said the goal is to hear unfiltered questions from voters. The two are looking to take outgoing Senator Gary Peters' seat. Tonight's Mega Millions jackpot, $311 million. I'm Beth Fisher for the Michigan News Network.
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7: This afternoon for Sheboygan, Indian River, and the Straits of Mackinac, sunshine, high 80. West winds 10 to 15, gust to 30. Increasing clouds tonight, low 48. Sunny tomorrow, high 77. Thursday sunny, high 71.
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1: USA Radio News. I'm John Summers. One of the co-founders of AI startup Anthropic echoes Pope Leo's call to safeguard humanity in the face of artificial intelligence. Chris Ola was invited to speak at the Vatican Monday as Pope Leo presented the first major theological document of his papacy. In it, he warned technology such as AI is fueling global conflicts. Ola, for his part, said he was honored to be part of a mission to widen the conversation on the important questions raised by AI. Citing Ebola concerns, U.S. officials ordered Congo's soccer team to isolate before arriving in the U.S. for the World Cup next month. Andrew Giuliani, head of the White House Task Force for the World Cup, tells ESPN the team needs to remain in a bubble for 21 days where they're training in Belgium. More South Florida workers are out of a job following the sudden shutdown of Spirit Airlines.
2: Aviation contractor Maximus Global Services officially eliminated 123 positions at Fort Lauderdale-Hollywood International Airport. According to state filings, the cuts hit over 100 customer service agents along with supervisors and dispatchers. Natalie Rodriguez, Miami.
1: Comedian Drew Carey had something to say about the upcoming Los Angeles mayoral run.
3: Tensions are rising in Los Angeles politics after TV host Drew Carey sharply criticized Spencer Pratt's bid for mayor. Carey urged voters to reconsider their choices ahead of the June primary, calling for more qualified leadership and warning against what he described as untested candidates. Pratt, a reality TV personality, has centered his campaign on frustration with city leadership, public safety concerns, and recovery efforts following recent disasters. He has also filed legal action alongside other property owners against city agencies over wildfire-related damages. Ron Warner, USA Radio News.
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3: Authorities in Chile say FBI wanted suspects tied to a burglary ring targeting professional athletes' homes in the U.S. have been arrested, as investigators link the group to coordinated break-ins involving luxury goods thefts across multiple countries. NASA gives an update today about its plans to build a moon base.
4: In a statement, the agency says it intends to share moon base plans and highlight progress towards a sustained presence on the lunar surface. NASA is building off the success of the recent Artemis II mission around the moon with its ambitious plan to create a permanent base. It hopes to have the base up and running within the next 7 years. I'm Mark Neufeld.
3: New Jersey Governor Mikey Sherrills denied access to a controversial ICE facility in Newark following a protest outside.
5: A number of ICE detainees at Delaney Hall began a hunger strike last Friday, prompting a Monday morning protest by supporters who clashed with ICE agents. They claim inmates are facing inhumane conditions such as rotten food, lack of air conditioning, and medical neglect. The DHS denies that. Governor Sherrill showed up hoping to see for herself.
6: Here in this country, everyone should be treated with dignity.
7: They're not giving people their constitutional rights for a day in court.
5: New Jersey Senator Andy Kim, who got to tour on Sunday and talked to inmates, and said Delaney Hall should be shut down. I'm Sarah Lee Kessler.
3: I'm John Summers, USA Radio News.
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11: WCBY News, I'm Mike Grisdale. Investigation continues into that large grass fire Friday night in Sheboygan along the east side of the river. Several acres were burned, but no injuries reported. Started north of First Street in the area of Duncan Bay Nature Preserve. City police and firefighters were called out just after 8 p.m. Friday. They were assisted by Inverness and Alverno fire departments, the Coast Guard, Sheriff's Office, and the DNR. They were able to put it out by midnight. 29-year-old Sheboygan man was taken into custody just after midnight Saturday morning in relation to the fire. His name has not been released yet. Police say it remains an open investigation, and anyone with more information is being encouraged to reach out to the Sheboygan Police Department. Organizers of the Sheboygan County Flood Fundraiser earlier this month say they've raised over $39,000 so far. Sheboygan County Community Foundation will be taking contributions until the end of the month. Donations can be made by calling 231-333-6191 or by going online to sheboyganfoundation.org/give. 100% of the money raised will stay local. The annual Detroit Regional Chamber Mackinac Policy Conference begins today. Several politicians and business leaders are gathering on Mackinac Island. This year's theme is Quest for the Common Good. Topics include economic growth, AI, and education. Among those appearing are Governor Gretchen Whitmer, actor-humanitarian Gary Sinise, and author-philosopher Cornell West. Activities on the island run through Thursday. A lucky lottery player in northern Michigan made history as the first player in the state to win $100,000 a year for life playing the new Millionaire for Life game. Winning ticket was bought at the Mansalona Easy Mart on US 131. The winner has not claimed their prize yet. The person has two choices, an annual payment of $100,000 a year for life or a lump sum payment of $2.2 million.

Tonight's Powerball worth $141 million. Tuesday's Mega Millions now up to $311 million. Sheboygan School Board meets tonight on their agenda, the site logic bid, a grievance, a policy update, and the food service contract. That school board meeting tonight, 6:30, Sheboygan Administrative Building, which is the Inverness School on North Straits Highway, Sheboygan. Sheboygan City Council meets tonight on their agenda, mobile food vending, consideration of the yearly levy rate regarding police and fire special assessment districts, and the sidewalk program. Tonight's meeting, 7 o'clock, Sheboygan City Council Chambers.

0: Shore, Sheboygan, Indian River, and the Straits of Mackinac this afternoon. Sunny skies, high 80. West winds 10 to 15, gusting to 30. Clouds increasing tonight, low 48. Sunny tomorrow, high 77. Sunny Thursday, high 71. Friday, sunny, high 73. Looking into Saturday, sunny skies, high 70. That's your forecast. I'm Tim O'Brien.
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2: WCBY Community Calendar. There will be a blood drive in Sheboygan Tuesday, May 26th at St. John's Lutheran Church. Health officials across Michigan say there's currently a need for all blood types, especially type O donors. Again, the blood drive Tuesday, May 26th, 10 a.m. till 2:30 p.m., St. John's Lutheran Church, 8557 North Straits Highway, 231-627-5149. Coming up at the Sheboygan Opera House, Tapestry, the Carole King Songbook, Friday, May 29th, 7:30. 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It's Sidewalk Properties, performing May 31st, 7 p.m. at the Opera House. And the Opera House will have a fundraiser gala Friday, June 5th, 5 till 8. It's an evening at the Opera House. Hors d'oeuvres, drinks, live music, silent auction, and raffles. 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For more information, 231-627-5841. Bishop Berriga Catholic School having a craft show and flea market June 19th and 20th. 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That's Mackinac with a W. For the Mackinac Museum, again, themackinac.org. The 50th St. Ignace Car Show weekend is set for June 25th through the 27th. This includes the parade down memory lane, cruise night, and hundreds of vehicles parked downtown along State Street. 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
2: WCBY obituaries this afternoon, brought to you by Northern Michigan Memorials and Monuments. Chet Clark, 82 of Sheboygan, passed away peacefully at home May 22nd. Chet was born in Sheboygan April 30th, 1944, graduated from Sheboygan Catholic High in 1962, and later served his country in the U.S. Army during the Vietnam War. After his honorable discharge, Chet returned to Sheboygan in 1967, went to work as a mechanic at Procter & Gamble, where he remained until the plant closed. He then went to work on several local farms, including Romanek's and Norm Schmidt's, where he helped with planting, haying, and any other tasks that needed to be done. There wasn't much Chet couldn't fix. He was often called upon for his skill and expertise in fabrication. Chet spent many years planting, trimming, and selling Christmas trees and raising elk. Many hours were spent with his kids during this time, teaching them the value of hard work. Chet loved the outdoors. He enjoyed hunting, salmon, walleye, and perch fishing, and spending winters ice fishing. He especially enjoyed sharing these pastimes with his kids and grandkids. No matter the season, he always hoped his next cast would land the big one. Whether he took home a trophy deer or landed the biggest fish, Chet's friends and family were sure to hear about it. One of his favorite memories was a trip out west with his sons hunting mule deer. Chet was the only one who actually came home with the deer, something he never let them forget. More than anything, Chet cherished his family. He and Anne shared 55 years of marriage and built a life together based on hard work, loyalty, and love. He was a devoted husband, dad, and also known as Papa Chet, as he was affectionately known to his grandkids. He rarely missed a sporting event or school activity for his grandkids, was extremely proud of all of them. Chet carried himself with quiet humility. He had a sharp wit and a great sense of humor. His one-liners and quick comebacks were unforgettable to those who knew him best. Chet's strong work ethic and devotion made him someone people could always count on. He'll be deeply missed by his family and everyone who knew him. He is now survived by his wife, Anne Clark of Sheboygan. His daughters, Becky and Darren Nash of Onaway, Sarah and Pete Munson of Negaunee, sons Bill and Jamie Clark and Joe and Lindsay Clark, both of Sheboygan, 7 grandchildren, also his brothers Marty and Carol Clark, Roger and Sue Clark, both of Sheboygan, along with many nieces and nephews. Chet was preceded in death by his parents, William and Dorothy Clark, his in-laws, Alfred and Veronica Horrocks, his brother-in-law, James Deerwater, sister-in-law, Patty Gajewski, and her infant son, Philip. A graveside service will be held at Sacred Heart Cemetery in Riggsville, June 5th, 11 a.m., luncheon to follow at Inverness Township Hall. Those wishing to make a memorial donation in Chet's memory are asked to donate to the charity of their choice. Arrangements handled by the Chagnon Funeral Home. Chester H. Clark, 82 of Sheboygan, passed away peacefully at home May 22nd. Mitzi Leach, 97 of Onaway, passed away peacefully at home May 21st. She was born in Onaway September 18th, 1928, daughter of Robert and Audrey Glass.

Ashford. While her parents worked in Detroit, Mitzi was lovingly raised in Onaway by her grandparents, Grandpa Ed and Grandma Nellie Thompson. She went on to graduate from Onaway High School with the class of 1946. After graduation, she moved to Detroit and worked alongside her mother as a switchboard operator. In 1948, she married Russell Leach in Detroit. They ended up making their home in Onaway, where Russ served as the City of Onaway's water and street superintendent. Mitzi worked as a police dispatcher for Onaway Police Department, while also devoting herself to her home and family. Mitzi found great joy in sewing, quilting, and shopping for fabric. She lovingly made pajamas for her grandchildren and many of the neighborhood kids, sharing her care in ways both thoughtful and practical. For a time, she was part of the quilting group that met each week at Trinity Lutheran Church. She also made firefighter quilts for many local firefighters and created others to be raffled for fire department fundraisers. In quieter moments, she enjoyed simple pleasures like word searches, crosswords, and jigsaw puzzles. Northern Michigan was always home in Mitzi's heart, even though she spent a few years early on in Detroit. She loved being outdoors, whether she was planting flowers around the home or watching the birds that gathered at her feeders. She also loved to travel, especially enjoying the freedom of simply choosing a direction and seeing where the road would lead. Many of those adventures were shared with her daughter, Linda, and together they made memories across much of the U.S. Of all the places she visited, the Upper Peninsula remained one that she loved the most. Mitzi will be remembered for her gentle spirit, kind heart, and the warmth she brought to those around her. She had a special tenderness for children and became mom and grandma to many of the neighborhood kids. Her grandchildren and her great-grandkids were especially dear to her. She always took a sincere and loving interest in their lives. Humble and caring, Mitzi found happiness in life's simple things, now leaves behind a memory that will be cherished by all who knew her. She is lovingly survived by her daughter, Linda Leach of Onaway, son, Don and Robin Leach of Sheboygan, her three grandchildren, and her great-grandkids, all six of them. She was preceded in death by her beloved husband of 53 years, Russell Leach, who passed away in 2001, her sons, Kenneth and Russell, and her brother, Bob Glassford. Visitation will take place June 13th, 1 till 2 at the Chagnon Funeral Home. Memorial service to follow at 2 o'clock, June 13th, her final resting place at Hillcrest Cemetery in Onaway. The family has chosen to send donations in memory of Mitzi to the Onaway Area Historical Museum and or the Onaway Ambulance Equipment Fund. Audrey Mitzi Leach, 97 of Onaway, passed away at home May 21st. Gerald Benton Sr., 80 of Sheboygan, known to many as Jerry, passed away peacefully May 22nd at home, surrounded by family, after a courageous battle with colon cancer. Jerry was born in Lakeview, March 20th, 1946, son of the late Thomas and Evelyn Benton. He was a hard-working and devoted man whose greatest joys in life were his family, his work, and the outdoors. An avid fisherman and skilled brick mason, Jerry spent over 30 years helping build homes, businesses, and landmarks throughout northern Michigan, leaving behind a lasting legacy in the communities he served. Though his first marriage did not last, it blessed him with the birth of his daughter, Kelly. Later, Jerry met the love of his life, Judith Adams. The two were married in 1970, ended up sharing 54 years of partnership and countless memories together. They made their home in Sheboygan, where they raised their family. Jerry is survived by his children, Kelly Benton, J.D. Benton II and Brandy, Jody and Gerald Boardman Jr., and Jan and Jonathan Rupp. He was the proud grandfather of 8 grandkids and was blessed with several great-grandchildren, whom he loved dearly.

Jerry's favorite memories were his many adventures on the water. He loved spending time fishing, from down in the hole to trolling the Sheboygan River and the surrounding lakes. He liked sharing stories about the countless buildings he helped construct throughout his career. His storytelling, humor, and wealth of knowledge will be remembered by all who knew him. Jerry was preceded in death by his beloved wife, Judy, who passed away in 2024. Family and friends are invited to gather for a graveside service at Calvary Catholic Cemetery, Saturday, May 30th at 1 o'clock. Arrangements handled by the Chagnon Funeral Home. Gerald D. Benton, Sr., 80, of Sheboygan, passed away at home on May 22nd. Julie McLaren, 52, of Sheboygan and Bablo Island, formerly of Tucson, Arizona, passed away May 7th. Julie was born in Newark, Ohio, May 10th, 1973, graduated from the Coshocton High School class of 1991, and later attended Ohio Northern University, where she earned her degree in elementary education. Julie devoted her life to teaching, spent many years as a third grade teacher at St. Elizabeth Ann Seton Catholic School in Tucson. She later joined Lehman Academy of Excellence, where her daughter Jillian now teaches. Julie had a special gift for working with children and encouraging them to believe in themselves. She made each student feel seen, valued, and loved. She now leaves behind a legacy of kindness, patience, and dedication as an educator. Julie spent her childhood summers at her family's cottage on Bablo Island and returned there year after year throughout her life. When she started her own family, she lovingly continued that tradition, making annual summer trips to the island, a treasured part of family life. Time on Bablo meant dinners with family and lifelong friends, boating, beach days, and special visits to Mackinac Island. Julie first met Ryan McLaren many years ago on Bablo. In 2015, their longtime friendship grew into something more, and after several years of traveling back and forth between Tucson and Sheboygan, they were married in 2022 in Petoskey. They made a beautiful couple and complemented each other so well. Anyone who spent time with them could see how deeply they cared for one another and how much they enjoyed simply being together. They truly were soulmates. Julie loved traditions and had a beautiful way of making ordinary moments feel special. Even when her children were in high school and college, the family still gathered to color Easter eggs and bake Christmas cookies together. They also shared many wonderful vacations, including time on Bablo, the spring breaks at Rocky Point, Mexico, and times in Florida, and a Christmas cruise. Julie made it one of her greatest joys to create lasting memories with the people she loved most. Julie loved sending cards and was one of the few people who still faithfully mailed the Christmas cards each year. She carefully created a holiday greeting from photographs she had taken throughout the year. Julie also loved taking pictures and selfies whenever she was with family and friends, preserving the moments that mattered most. Her phone and Facebook page are filled with images of people she held closest to her heart. Active and physically fit, Julie took good care of herself. She liked jogging, practicing yoga, and going for long walks. Yoga became especially meaningful to her because it was something she loved sharing with her daughters, and in time, she became a certified yoga instructor. She also enjoyed getting her nails done and shopping, especially for jewelry. Julie had a wonderful sense of style, always put together with grace and charm. She brought natural beauty and brightness wherever she went. Above all, Julie loved her family with her whole heart. She cared deeply for her husband, children, and siblings. There was hardly a conversation that passed without her speaking lovingly about her kids. Julie was beautiful in every sense of the word. Her heart was full of love for Ryan and her children, and she embraced life with joy, warmth, and an adventurous spirit. She will be deeply missed and lovingly remembered for her kindness, her laughter, and the light she brought to the lives around her.
Julie is lovingly surviving.

0: by her husband, Ryan McLaren of Sheboygan, her son, Jake Eldridge of Phoenix, Arizona, daughters, Jillian and Janie Eldridge, both of Tucson, and her siblings, Mark and Kathy Landschultz of Salt Lake City, Utah, Janie and Bob Timmons of North Carolina, Ann Simpson of Texas, Sue Ellen and Frank Kern of Wichita, Kansas. She is also survived by her nieces and nephews, her in-laws, Jim and Charlene McLaren of Beaverton, her sister-in-law, Wendy and Ted Spray of Sheboygan. Julie was preceded in death by her parents, Paul and Mary Ellen, as well as her niece, Stephanie, and a nephew, Scott. A gathering to remember and celebrate Julie's life will take place in August. Additional details will be shared in the coming weeks. Arrangements handled by the Chagnon Funeral Home. Julie Elizabeth McLaren, 52, of Sheboygan and Bablo Island, passed away at home May 7. Richard DeMolin, 78, of Pickford, passed away peacefully at his home May 13. He was born in Sault Ste. Marie, November 28, 1947, son of Henry and Joan DeMolin. Richard graduated from Sioux Area High School with the class of 67. He later continued his education, earning his Ph.D. in psychology. A gifted musician, Richard spent many years playing keyboard and singing in local bands, entertaining countless people with his remarkable talent. He also loved fishing and took special pride in crafting his own handmade lures. Richard eventually retired from the state of North Dakota after living and working in many different states before returning to Michigan to be closer to family. Richard is survived by his wife of 4 years, Beverly McBride DeMolin, sons Jacques and Sally DeMolin of Brimley, and Grant DeMolin of the Sioux. Daughters Mary Mignaccia and Jamie Zeppa, and Lori and Brian Bellini, both couples from Sioux, Ontario. Also, 7 grandchildren and 2 great-grandkids. Richard was preceded in death by his parents and his beloved wife, Valerie. A graveside service will be held at a later date at Riverside Cemetery, Sault Ste. Marie. Arrangements handled by the Family Life Funeral Homes. Richard Noel DeMolin, 78, of Pickford, passed away at home May 13.
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0: Time for the Daily Healthcare Report. There's a blood drive coming up later this month in Sheboygan. Health officials across the state say there's currently a need for all blood types, especially type O donors. The blood drive is Tuesday, May 26th, St. John's Lutheran Church, North Straits Highway, Sheboygan. It'll go from 10 a.m. till 2:30 p.m. Walk-ins are welcome as time allows. Again, the blood drive, May 26th, 10 till 2:30, St. John's Lutheran, Sheboygan. Call 231-627-5149. As tick activity increases, experts advise taking extra care before spending time outdoors. Emergency room visits for tick bites have reached their highest levels for this time of year since 2017. Several regions of the U.S. are seeing increased tick activity due to warmer temperatures, especially in the Northwest and Midwest.

0: Centers for Disease Control and Prevention estimates 476,000 people receive treatment for Lyme disease each year, making it the most prevalent tick-borne illness in the U.S. Northeast states are seeing the largest increase in tick-related emergency room visits as of last month, rates far higher than in the rest of the U.S., the Midwest the second most affected region. Lyme disease is an infection caused by bacteria that can be carried by infected ticks. Tick bites, especially those from black-legged ticks, are the most common way these germs are spread to humans. The main cause of tick population growth includes climate change, warmer winters, and expanding habitats, which allow ticks to survive in greater numbers and spread into new areas. The Northern Care Center is a free clinic for uninsured and underinsured. 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Their hours are Monday 3 till 6, Tuesday 4 till 7, Thursday 3 till 6. 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I'm Mike Grisdale, wishing you good day and good health.
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0: WCBY Sports at Lunch. I'm Mike Grisdale. In baseball, Tigers had Monday off. Detroit home tonight against the Angels. Cater Montero on the mound for the Tigers. First pitch at 6:40 p.m. right here on WCBY. Three Astros pitchers combined on a no-hitter last night to beat the Rangers 9-0 in Arlington. Minor league baseball. Traverse City Pit Spitters lost their opener yesterday at Kalamazoo 6-1. They play the Growlers downstate again today. Traverse City returns to Turtle Creek Stadium for its home opener against Rockford on Wednesday. NBA playoffs. The Knicks sweep the Cavaliers, rolling over Cleveland last night 130-93. Tonight, it's San Antonio at Oklahoma City. 8:30 tip on NBC and Peacock. Stanley Cup playoffs continue. Last night, Hurricanes beat the Canadiens in overtime, 3-2. Carolina now leads the series 2-1. Tonight, it's Colorado at Las Vegas, 9 o'clock on ESPN. Golden Knights lead that series 3-0. High school sports. Sheboygan girls soccer plays a district game on the road later today at Kingsford. Sheboygan softball hosts a district game at Harbor Springs 4 o'clock today. A reminder, admission is $7 for that contest because it's an MHSAA tournament game. Those tickets can be purchased in advance using the GoFan app or by using a credit card at the gate. Sheboygan baseball has a makeup game at Harbor Springs this afternoon. Sheboygan boys golf at Tawas. Sheboygan track running at Gaylord this afternoon. 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
2: I'm Beth Fisher. In an effort to reduce power outages, Consumers Energy is expanding its line clearing efforts to increase reliability. Consumers' Tricia Bloombergen says crews are working across more than 9,000 miles of power lines this year to secure the power grid.
3: Every year, we start new and we attack different regions throughout the state. And we're working towards an effort where we're able to see every single power line and make sure that the trees and limbs aren't going to impact it at least every 5 years.
2: Bloombergen says they do work with communities to plant trees. Economic anxiety is climbing in Michigan heading into this week's Mackinac Policy Conference.
4: According to a new statewide survey released by the Detroit Regional Chamber today, 49% of voters expect inflation to worsen, the highest level recorded in the chamber's polling over the last 3 years. 60% now describe the economy as weakening, while confidence in job opportunities has also slipped. Just 46% say good jobs are available in Michigan, down sharply from nearly 63% just 2 years ago. Despite those concerns, Michigan leaders gathering here on Mackinac Island are expected to push aggressively for future-focused industries, including artificial intelligence, advanced manufacturing, and large-scale data centers. Business leaders argue Michigan must compete for billions in technology investments or risk falling further behind other states.
2: Tim Pamplin, Michigan is home to about 10,000 bobcats and one more now that it's been released back into the wild. A bobcat kitten was found injured at the marina in West Bay in Osceola County last August. Co-founder of the Sleeping Bear Wildlife Fund, Samantha Wolf, tells Up North Live that they found the bobcat had broken legs, but they were able to be fixed. She says he received care at West Michigan Wildlife Center and grew with three other bobcat siblings. The bobcat was released earlier this month. I'm Beth Fisher for the Michigan News Network.
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10: This afternoon for Sheboygan, Indian River, and the Straits of Mackinac, sunshine, high 80. West winds 10 to 15, gusts to 30. Increasing clouds tonight, low 48. Sunny tomorrow, high 77. Thursday sunny, high 71.
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2: USA Radio News, I'm Ron Warner. President Trump is honoring those who gave the ultimate sacrifice for the country on Memorial Day.
3: He spoke at Arlington National Cemetery to mark the holiday on Monday afternoon.
4: We honor those who fell so that our republic might stand, those who died so that our nation could live, those who gave up their sacred light on earth so that the sublime light of American freedom would shine forever and ever.
3: The president also took part in a wreath-laying ceremony at the Tomb of the Unknown Soldier. I'm Mark Mayfield.
2: New Jersey Senator Andy Kim says he was pepper-sprayed by an ICE officer in Newark.
5: The New Jersey Democrat was outside an immigration detention facility with a group of demonstrators when the incident occurred on Monday. Kim said he saw chaos inside and outside of Delaney Hall, where roughly 300 migrants were reportedly holding a hunger and work strike. Department of Homeland Security Secretary Mark Wayne Mullen has disputed the report of the hunger strike. He called Kim's visit a political stunt. Kim attended the rally alongside other Democratic officials in the state, including Governor Mikey Sherrill and Representatives Rob Menendez and LaMonica McIver. I'm Michael Kastner.
2: The New York Knicks are headed for the NBA Finals for the first time since 1999.
6: Knicks fans packed Radio City Music Hall to see their team obliterate the Cleveland Cavaliers 130-93 to complete a four-game sweep in the Eastern Conference Finals.
7: Let's go, New York.
6: The Knicks now have a shot at their first NBA championship since 1973. Knicks center Karl Anthony Towns.
8: We've put each other in positions to succeed and excel.
6: Ticket prices for the finals at Madison Square Garden going for several thousand dollars each for the cheapest seats. In New York, I'm Scott Pringle.
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1: Kentucky GOP Congressman Thomas Massey may be looking to win back a spot on Capitol Hill.
2: Massey has filed documents needed to run for Congress in 2028. Candidate Ed Galrain beat out Massey in Kentucky's Republican primary earlier this month, likely due in large part to President Trump's political backing. Massey has explained that filing the new campaign paperwork allows him to keep fundraising as he decides whether to again seek federal office. I'm Tammy Trujillo.
1: The Congressional Black Caucus is urging more than 250 major U.S. and global companies to speak out against Republican-led redistricting efforts that could reduce or eliminate majority black congressional districts. Lawmakers say the map changes risk diluting representation following recent court rulings on voting rights. Companies named in earlier voting rights coalitions include Apple, Amazon, Google, and Microsoft. Corporate responses so far remain unclear as debate over political maps intensifies. The curtain will rise again this week on a Broadway favorite.
3: The Book of Mormon will return to Broadway Wednesday night for the first time since a fire at the Eugene O'Neill Theater, the home of the long-running show. Performances were canceled after the fire on May 4th, which started in the electrical room and quickly spread to the roof. It caused significant fire, smoke, and water damage to that part of the building, but it did not affect the public spaces of the theater itself. The first performance will be at 7 p.m. Wednesday. In New York, I'm Daria Albinger.
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7: For Sheboygan, Indian River, and the Straits of Mackinac this afternoon, sunny skies, high 80. West winds 10 to 15, gusting to 30. Clouds increasing tonight, low 48. Sunny tomorrow, high 77. Sunny Thursday, high 71. Friday, sunny, high 73. Looking into Saturday, sunny skies, high 70. That's your forecast. I'm Tim O'Brien.
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2: I'm Ryan Recker. A West Michigan home exploding early this morning in Plainfield Township, north of Grand Rapids. Dozens of neighbors calling police because of the loud sounds, the smoke, and the fire. Photos posted by the Kent County Sheriff's Office show a home completely destroyed. Police say a woman was pulled from the rubble by neighbors, was taken to the hospital, last listed in critical condition. And just before noon, the body of a man found in the rubble, believed to be someone who lived there. The identity is still pending, though. No word on what caused the explosion. Two cats were saved from a fire that started from an e-bike early this morning.
3: Ann Arbor firefighters say it started around 2:30 this morning at a home near North Maple Road and Miller Avenue. The fire was contained to the attached garage, but it was destroyed. Investigators say the door to the garage was open, allowing heavy smoke and carbon monoxide to spread through the home. They searched the entire home, finding one of the cats in bad shape, but both were taken to the emergency vet. According to the department, even though the e-bike wasn't charging, the battery short-circuited and started to heat up uncontrollably. They remind all residents to follow manufacturer recommendations for storage of anything that has a lithium-ion battery. Taylor Dietz
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2: And General Motors contributes $50 million to Michigan communities.
5: A lot of that money will go to education, particularly at the school level. Some will give educators more of the tools they need. There's also a focus on STEAM, science, technology, engineering, arts, and mathematics. Some money will go to help retrain older workers, especially for much-needed jobs and skilled trades.
2: That's Jeff Gilbert reporting. And two people died in an evening ATV crash. Sheriffs in northern Michigan were called to Everts, that's northeast of Big Rapids, after a quad-style ATV left the roadway and hit a tree. Both people died at the scene. Neither rider was wearing a helmet. They believe speed was a factor in the crash, and the names of the victims have not yet been released. I'm Ryan Recker for the Michigan News Network.
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2: This afternoon for Sheboygan, Indian River, and the Straits of Mackinac, sunshine, high 80. West winds 10 to 15, gust to 30. Increasing clouds tonight, low 48. Sunny tomorrow, high 77. Thursday sunny, high 71.
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0: Serving Sheboygan in the Straits area for 70 years. 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
1: USA Radio News, I'm Ron Warner. One of the co-founders of AI startup Anthropic is echoing Pope Leo's call to safeguard humanity in the face of artificial intelligence.
2: In Pope Leo's first encyclical, he wrote that AI developers, quote, bear a particular ethical and spiritual responsibility, for every design choice reflects a vision of humanity, unquote. Anthropic's Chris Ola, for his part, said he was honored to be part of a mission to widen the conversation on the important questions raised by AI. He warned that artificial intelligence could lead to massive unemployment all around the world, and that supporting those displaced will be a moral imperative. I'm Rory O'Neill.
1: Maine's Senate race is drawing national attention after Democratic candidate Graham Plattner joined Senator Bernie Sanders in a fighting oligarchy rally in Portland. Plattner criticized corporate influence, military spending tied to conflicts in Gaza and Iran, and longtime Republican Senator Susan Collins. Sanders praised Plattner as a key ally for progressive tax and economic reforms. Texas voters head to the polls in a high-profile Republican Senate runoff between Senator John Cornyn and Attorney General Ken Paxton. President Trump has endorsed Paxton and criticized Cornyn as insufficiently loyal to the MAGA movement. Democrats are watching closely, hoping nominee James Tallarico could make the race competitive in November. The CDC is expanding its power.

0: to keep individuals from Ebola-stricken countries from entering the U.S.
1: The agency says the move is in the interest of public health and includes lawful permanent U.S. residents, green card holders who've been in the Democratic Republic of Congo, Uganda, or South Sudan within the last 21 days are now banned from entering the U.S. through mid-June. The change announced Friday expands the agency's existing travel restrictions tied to the outbreak of the rare strain of Ebola, which has no approved vaccine or treatments. I'm Lisa Carton.
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0: House Speaker Mike Johnson says the temperature needs to be turned down in the U.S. following Saturday's shooting outside the White House.
3: After the shooting that left the suspect dead and a civilian injured, Johnson said, "We live in a heightened threat environment."
4: I keep telling my Democrat colleagues, you cannot demonize the other side, call them Nazis, call the president a threat to democracy and all that, and expect that some crazy people will not be triggered by it. We got to turn that down.
3: Johnson said President Trump accepts the risk as part of his duty and his job, and it says a lot about him. According to multiple reports, authorities believe it was 21-year-old Nasir Best who fired the shots near the outer perimeter of the White House. He had reportedly had run-ins with local law enforcement before. I'm Mark Mayfield.
0: Protesters are once again gathering outside an ICE detention center in Newark this morning, one day after Governor Mike Sherrill visited.
5: After being denied into Delaney Hall Monday, Governor Mikey Sherrill demanded the detention center be closed after raising allegations of inhumane conditions for the 300 detainees inside.
6: This type of facility shows exactly why we should not have private mass detention facilities.
5: New Jersey Congressman Robert Menendez Jr.
7: It runs counter to what this administration has been selling to the American people, that they're going after the worst of the worst.
5: Department of Homeland Security officials say they do provide wraparound services for the detainees. The protests outside Delaney have at times gotten physical between demonstrators and ICE personnel. In New Jersey, I'm Scott Pringle.
0: I'm Ron Warner, USA Radio News.
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9: For Sheboygan, Indian River, and the Straits of Mackinac this afternoon, sunny skies, high 80. West winds 10 to 15, gusting to 30. Clouds increasing tonight, low 48. Sunny tomorrow, high 77. Sunny Thursday, high 71. Friday, sunny, high 73. Looking into Saturday, sunny skies, high 70. That's your forecast. I'm Tim O'Brien.
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2: The Tigers did not play yesterday as they were one of only four teams to have Memorial Day off league-wide. Another of those teams were, of course, the Angels, as they have made the cross-country trek from sunny California to Detroit for the three-game series this week. Tonight, Cater Montero gets the start for the Tigers. His last time out, he pitched five innings with two hits and three runs against Cleveland. He had four walks and only one strikeout in that game. For the Angels tonight, the starter is Jack Kohanowitz. He has a 4.55 ERA and 57 and a third innings this year. This is just his third major league season. First pitch is at 6:40 tonight. In the NBA tonight, the Thunder and Spurs will try to win a pivotal Game 5 in the Western Conference Finals as that series is all tied up 2-2. The winner of Game 5 when the series is tied goes on to win the entire thing 85% of the time. Tip-off at 8:30. In the NHL, Vegas will go for the sweep of Colorado this evening. Puck drop in Sin City is set for 9 p.m. I'm Brendan Shabath for the Michigan News Network.
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2: I'm Ryan Racker. To cut down on power outages, Consumers Energy expanding its line clearing efforts in the state.
3: Consumers is working across more than 9,000 miles of power lines this year, mainly in Monroe County and West Michigan's Kent County, according to the utility's Tricia Bloombergen.
4: Removing those trees and branches that might come in contact with our power lines to increase reliability for our customers.
3: Bloombergen says trees and branches account for nearly 40% of all power outages in Michigan. She says they're also working with communities to plant trees. Beth Fisher, Michigan News Network.
2: And tens of thousands of dollars of Pokemon cards were stolen out of a Saginaw shop.
5: All right, some scumbag thought that they would just come in and violate our store, which they did.
2: And the owner of Curveball Collectible posting the damage on Facebook early morning Memorial Day. He says there's clear video of the person directly targeting high-end Pokemon cards.
5: Police were here really quick. He knew exactly what he wanted. He came right in, went right to the high-end showcase.
2: 53 cards stolen, they say. Prices range from $75 up to $3,500 for the graded cards. They say surveillance footage has been turned over to police. A recent survey released this morning ahead of the Mackinac Policy Conference showing more people fear recession in the next year than a growing economy. Conducted by the Glenn Gariff Group shows most voters believe the two-party political system does not serve America well. The poll results show 49% fear inflation will grow. 46% of voters say good jobs are available. Just over half of Michigan voters approve the job being done by Governor Gretchen Whitmer, while 39% disapprove. Many of the topics covered in the survey likely to be discussed during the conference. In South Haven, dredging operations are expected to begin at the mouth of the harbor. City officials say the harbor remains open and the dredging material will be moved down near South Beach for beach nourishment. I'm Ryan Recker for the Michigan News Network.
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9: It's been a strange year fishing-wise. I mean, we've had fish spawning here on St. Clair the first week of May, and, you know, the fish were kind of getting knocked off of their beds. We have a 3 or 4, you know, day cold front come in, and then things would warm up a little bit.
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8: Bass fishing guide Jerry Gostinick says the smallmouth fishing in Michigan should heat up any time now.
9: You know, and things are going to happen quick here, you know. Not, we just need a good, stable 4 or 5 days of warm weather, which we haven't had this spring. It's been an up and down kind of spring temperature-wise.
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5: This afternoon for Sheboygan, Indian River, and the Straits of Mackinac, sunshine, high 80. West winds 10 to 15, gust to 30. Increasing clouds tonight, low 48. Sunny tomorrow, high 77. Thursday sunny, high 71.
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1: USA Radio News, I'm Ron Warner. Tensions are rising in the Russia-Ukraine war after Moscow warned foreign embassies in Kyiv to evacuate ahead of what is called a systemic strike on military targets. U.S. officials, including Secretary of State Marco Rubio, say they were informed but cautioned against escalation and stressed the need to prevent the conflict from widening further. Despite the warning, several diplomatic missions, including the EU, say they are staying in Kyiv. The Congressional Black Caucus is pressing companies to oppose GOP-led redistricting plans they say could weaken majority black districts, while corporate responses are still uncertain. Crews are still working on an unstable chemical tank in Southern California, but officials are confident there will not be a massive explosion.
2: Craig Covery with the Orange County Fire Authority says the tank is starting to cool thanks to a small crack that's allowing the chemical to start curing.
3: It cures from the outside in, so we're creating a crust inside that further solidifies and holds whatever liquids are left.
2: The number of people under evacuation orders has dropped from 50,000 people to 16,000. The evacuation zone still includes Stanton and Garden Grove. I'm Mark Mayfield.
1: Seltzer sales are starting to go flat. Daria Albringer takes a look at what's taking the fizz out of its popularity.
4: Trend watchers say 2026 could be the summer of non-carbonated drinks. Flat beverages from Liquid Death to Surfside iced teas are becoming the drink of choice among younger Americans. Consulting firm Alex Partner says Generation Z is leading the charge, and it probably shouldn't surprise you. People born between 1997 and 2012 didn't grow up drinking soda as much as millennials, Gen Z, or baby boomers. It also was the advent of reusable water bottles. And some consumers, no matter what their age, just don't consider carbonation to be a healthy option.
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1: Chicago Mayor Brandon Johnson is traveling to Rome to meet with the Pope this week.
7: Johnson plans to discuss several topics with Pope Leo, who was born in Chicago, including foreign affairs and affordability.
8: How we treat the most vulnerable, the endless illegal wars, right? There's so much work that we can do together to make sure that our collective humanity is protected.
7: Mayor Johnson's trip will run through Saturday. I'm Tammy Trujillo.
1: 3 people face hate crime charges in connection to the Church of Scientology being raided earlier this month.
9: Police say the 3 are charged with burglary, criminal mischief, and assault. They were part of 31 people who busted through locked doors of the Midtown Church on West 46th Street on May 2nd. Police say they caused $10,000 in damages and injured an employee. But what happened seems to follow the new TikTok trend named Scientology speedrunning. That involves groups going to properties causing chaos and filming it. In New York, I'm Scott Pringle.
1: New UFO claims are reigniting debate over government transparency. Researcher Hal Putoff says people connected to alleged crash retrieval programs described 4 different types of extraterrestrial beings recovered from downed craft. Critics note no verified public evidence has confirmed the claims, while supporters argue more declassified Pentagon files could fuel growing interest in unexplained aerial phenomenon. I'm Ron Warner, USA Radio News.
10: Good morning, guys. I just want to warn you, traffic is tough out there.
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15: For Sheboygan, Indian River, and the Straits of Mackinac this afternoon, sunny skies, high 80. West winds 10 to 15, gusting to 30. Clouds increasing tonight, low 48. Sunny tomorrow, high 77. Sunny Thursday, high 71. Friday, sunny, high 73. Looking into Saturday, sunny skies, high 70. That's your forecast. I'm Tim O'Brien.
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2: I'm Ryan Racker. A West Michigan home exploding this morning north of Grand Rapids. Dozens of neighbors called police because of the loud sound, smoke, and fire. Photos by the Kent County Sheriff show that home completely destroyed in Comstock Park. Police say a woman was pulled from the rubble by neighbors, taken to the hospital, last listed in critical condition. And before noon, investigators found the body of a man in the rubble, believed to be the person who lived there. His identity is still pending, though. No word on what caused the explosion. Police in Southwest Michigan are looking for the driver of a deadly hit-and-run. 24-year-old Timothy Johnson walking across M-152 east of Benton Harbor when he was hit and killed by a vehicle. Johnson died at the scene. Cass County Sheriff's say it happened Sunday morning around 9:49 a.m. Anyone that may have seen anything is asked to contact police. Medical history being shared today by doctors at Henry Ford Health in Detroit in the form of Michigan's first ever combined intestinal and kidney transplant. Patient in that successful January surgery, 33-year-old Brianna Derry, says her hope is that others struggling with similar health issues can draw hope from her story.
3: Throughout my journey of these health issues, I've met a lot of people on social media and such that struggle with similar issues. And I see where a lot of these people are still struggling years later. And so just to make it known that there is hope, not to give up, and that there's still people who understand what they're going through, just so that nobody feels alone.
2: And although this was the first such surgery in Michigan, there have been another 50 combined intestinal kidney transplants recorded across the U.S. And a portion of M-99 back open after a crash between a pickup truck and a semi. It was around 10:30 this morning. State police sent out the alert that troopers were in Eaton Rapids, that's south of Lansing, involving a serious crash that closed down the northbound lanes at Bunkner Road. It wasn't until around 2 o'clock that trunkline highway was reopened. I'm Ryan Racker for the Michigan News Network.
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5: This afternoon for Sheboygan, Indian River, and the Straits of Mackinac, sunshine, high 80. West winds 10 to 15, gusts to 30. Increasing clouds tonight, low 48. Sunny tomorrow, high 77. Thursday sunny, high 71.
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1: USA Radio News, I'm Ron Warner. Kentucky GOP Congressman Thomas Massie may be looking to win back a spot on Capitol Hill.
2: Massie has filed documents needed to run for Congress in 2028. Candidate Ed Galrain beat out Massie in Kentucky's Republican primary earlier this month, likely due in large part to President Trump's political backing. Massie has explained that filing the new campaign paperwork allows him to keep fundraising as he decides whether to again seek federal office. I'm Tammy Trujillo.
1: The head of the World Health Organization says medical responders are trying to play catch-up with a deadly outbreak of Ebola in Central Africa.
3: The virus so far has killed at least 220 people and is centered in the Democratic Republic of Congo, with neighboring countries at risk. Aid groups say they don't have enough equipment to effectively protect health workers or to safely bury the bodies of the victims. I'm Mark Mayfield.
1: Pope Leo's guidance on preserving human dignity in the face of artificial intelligence is out in the form of his first major theological document. He released a lengthy encyclical today alongside one of the co-founders of Anthropic, warning that technology like AI is fueling global conflicts.
4: Leo's previously raised concerns over the use of AI in the military, warning the delegation of decisions of life and death to machines could create a destructive spiral. He's also criticized what he says is the environmental devastation caused by harvesting the rare earth minerals used in modern technology. William Denslow, Brussels.
1: Authorities in Scottsbluff, Nebraska are investigating an unusual accidental shooting after police say a dog triggered a loaded shotgun inside a parked vehicle. The blast damaged the truck and injured a woman sitting in a nearby car at a traffic light. Officials say the injury was not life-threatening and the woman was taken to a local hospital for treatment. Police report the firearm discharged when the dog moved inside the vehicle, and the incident remains under investigation. From America's News Network, USA Radio News.
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1: A new Democratic Party postmortem on the 2024 election is drawing criticism from across the political spectrum. Party leaders say the draft was poorly sourced and incomplete, while critics argue it avoids the biggest questions, including President Biden's delayed exit and Vice President Harris's nomination process. Others say it also sidesteps the party's handling of Gaza, a divide that continues to fuel frustration among Democratic voters heading into the next election.

0: election cycle. A federal court panel has blocked Alabama from using a newly drawn congressional map for upcoming midterm elections, ruling it likely discriminates against black voters. The decision keeps an earlier court-ordered map in place while the state appeals. Alabama Attorney General Steve Marshall says he will take the case to the Supreme Court, while Governor Kay Ivey has already scheduled special primaries. The ruling adds to ongoing legal uncertainty over redistricting across several southern states. The U.S. job market is showing signs of strain, with hiring slowing, layoffs rising, and job openings declining, even as unemployment stays near 4.4%. Economists point to a great stay, where workers are holding their jobs longer while entry-level opportunities shrink amid AI and automation. As traditional college pathways lose some of their dominance, new models like apprenticeships, boot camps, and skills-based training are gaining momentum as alternatives to the old education-to-work pipeline. I'm Ron Warner, USA Radio News.
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4: For Sheboygan, Indian River, and the Straits of Mackinac this afternoon, sunny skies, high 80. West winds 10 to 15, gusting to 30. Clouds increasing tonight, low 48. Sunny tomorrow, high 77. Sunny Thursday, high 71. Friday, sunny, high 73. Looking into Saturday, sunny skies, high 70. That's your forecast. I'm Tim O'Brien.
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2: I'm Ryan Racker. A West Michigan home exploding this morning north of Grand Rapids. Dozens of neighbors called police because of the loud sound, smoke, and fire. Photos by the Kent County Sheriff show that home completely destroyed in Comstock Park. Police say a woman was pulled from the rubble by neighbors, taken to the hospital, last listed in critical condition. And before noon, investigators found the body of a man in the rubble, believed to be the person who lived there. His identity is still pending, though. No word on what caused the explosion. Police in Southwest Michigan are looking for the driver of a deadly hit-and-run. 24-year-old Timothy Johnson walking across M-152 east of Benton Harbor when he was hit and killed by a vehicle. Johnson died at the scene. Cass County Sheriff say it happened Sunday morning around 9:49 a.m. Anyone that may have seen anything is asked to contact police. Medical history being shared today by doctors at Henry Ford Health in Detroit in the form of Michigan's first ever combined intestinal and kidney transplant. Patient in that successful January surgery, 33-year-old Brianna Derry, says her hope is that others struggling with similar health issues can draw hope from her story.
3: Throughout my journey of these health issues, I've met a lot of people on social media and such that struggle with similar issues. And I see where a lot of these people are still struggling years later. And so just to make it known that there is hope, not to give up, and that there's still people who understand what they're going through, just so that nobody feels alone.
2: And although this was the first such surgery in Michigan, there have been another 50 combined intestinal kidney transplants recorded across the U.S. And a portion of M-99 back open after a crash between a pickup truck and a semi. It was around 10:30 this morning. State police sent out the alert that troopers were in Eaton Rapids, that's south of Lansing, involving a serious crash that closed down the northbound lanes at Bunkner Road. It wasn't until around 2 o'clock that trunkline highway was reopened. I'm Ryan Racker for the Michigan News Network.
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5: Tonight for Sheboygan, Indian River, and the Straits of Mackinac, clouds increasing, low around 48. Sunshine on Wednesday, high 77. Sunny Thursday, high 71.
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2: USA Radio News, I'm Ron Warner. The CDC is expanding its power to keep individuals from Ebola-stricken countries from entering the U.S.
3: The agency says the move is in the interest of public health and includes lawful permanent U.S. residents, green card holders who've been in the Democratic Republic of Congo, Uganda, or South Sudan within the last 21 days are now banned from entering the U.S. through mid-June. The change announced Friday expands the agency's existing travel restrictions tied to the outbreak of the rare strain of Ebola, which has no approved vaccine or treatments. I'm Lisa Carton.
2: America's longest-running Red Lobster restaurant, located in Florida, is now closed.
4: The restaurant, which was located in Tallahassee, opened in 1970. The location closed its doors on Sunday. This comes after Red Lobster previously closed dozens of locations across the country before filing for bankruptcy in 2024. I'm Mark Mayfield.
2: New Jersey Senator Andy Kim says he was pepper sprayed by an ICE officer in Newark.
5: The New Jersey Democrat was outside an immigration detention facility with a group of demonstrators when the incident occurred on Monday. Kim said he saw chaos inside and outside of Delaney Hall, where roughly 300 migrants were reportedly holding a hunger and work strike. Department of Homeland Security Secretary Mark Wayne Mullen has disputed the report of the hunger strike. He called Kim's visit a political stunt. Kim attended the rally alongside other Democratic officials in the state, including Governor Mikey Sherrill and Representatives Rob Menendez and LaMonica McIver. I'm Michael Kastner.
2: At the seafood counter, shoppers often face a choice between wild-caught and farm-raised fish. Experts say the answer isn't simple. Wild fish may offer a better omega-3 balance, while responsibly farmed seafood can still

0: 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Doctors also remind consumers that low mercury choices like salmon remain a smart pick either way. From America's News Network, USA Radio News.
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0: Maine's Senate race is drawing national attention after Democratic candidate Graham Plattner joined Senator Bernie Sanders in a fighting oligarchy rally in Portland. Plattner criticized corporate influence, military spending tied to conflicts in Gaza and Iran, and longtime Republican Senator Susan Collins. Sanders praised Plattner as a key ally for progressive tax and economic reforms. The Congressional Black Caucus is urging more than 250 major U.S. and global companies to speak out against Republican-led redistricting efforts that could reduce or eliminate majority black congressional districts. Lawmakers say the map changes risk diluting representation following recent court rulings on voting rights. Companies named in earlier voting rights coalitions include Apple, Amazon, Google, and Microsoft. Corporate responses so far remain unclear as debate over political maps intensifies. Today's special day celebrates a ruthless predator created after eating bad seafood.
2: That's the story Bram Stoker claimed inspired Count Dracula, with the power to turn others into vampires with a bite, thus creating more vampires. In the book, Dracula only created three females to be his brides, but in the films, he turns thousands into vampires, but the odds of you running into one are statistically zero, because it's fiction. But 13% of us believe vampires are real, so maybe keep some garlic handy. I'm Bree Tennis.
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5: WCBY News, I'm Mike Grisdale. Investigation continues into that large grass fire Friday night in Sheboygan along the east side of the river. Several acres were burned, but no injuries reported. Started north of First Street in the area of Duncan Bay Nature Preserve. City police and firefighters were called out just after 8 p.m. Friday. They were assisted by Inverness and Alverno fire departments, the Coast Guard, Sheriff's Office, and the DNR. They were able to put it out by midnight. 29-year-old Sheboygan man was taken into custody just after midnight Saturday morning in relation to the fire. His name has not been released yet. Police say it remains an open investigation, and anyone with more information is being encouraged to reach out to the Sheboygan Police Department. Organizers of the Sheboygan County Flood Fundraiser earlier this month say they've raised over $39,000 so far. Sheboygan County Community Foundation will be taking contributions until the end of the month. Donations can be made by calling 231-333-6191 or by going online to sheboyganfoundation.org/give. 100% of the money raised will stay local. The annual Detroit Regional Chamber Mackinac Policy Conference begins today. Several politicians and business leaders are gathering on Mackinac Island. This year's theme is Quest for the Common Good. Topics include economic growth, AI, and education. Among those appearing are Governor Gretchen Whitmer,

0: actor-humanitarian Gary Sinise, and author-philosopher Cornel West. Activities on the island run through Thursday. A lucky lottery player in northern Michigan made history as the first player in the state to win $100,000 a year for life playing the new Millionaire for Life game. Winning ticket was bought at the Mansalona Easy Mart on US 131. The winner has not claimed their prize yet. The person has two choices: an annual payment of $100,000 a year for life, or a lump sum payment of $2.2 million. Tonight's Powerball worth $141 million, Tuesday's Mega Millions now up to $311 million. Sheboygan School Board meets tonight on their agenda: the site logic bid, a grievance, a policy update, and the food service contract. That school board meeting tonight, 6:30, Sheboygan Administrative Building, which is the Inverness School on North Straits Highway, Sheboygan. Sheboygan City Council meets tonight. On their agenda, mobile food vending, consideration of the yearly levy rate regarding police and fire special assessment districts, and the sidewalk program. Tonight's meeting, 7 o'clock, Sheboygan City Council Chambers.
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2: For Sheboygan, Indian River, and the Straits of Mackinac, clouds increasing tonight, low around 48. A sunny day tomorrow, high 77. Sunny Thursday, high 71. Sunny Friday, high 73. Looking into Saturday, sunny skies, high 70. That's your forecast. I'm Tim O'Brien.
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0: 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The Icebreaker Mackinac Maritime Museum in Mackinac City is celebrating 20 years. 20 years since the Coast Guard cutter Mackinac was turned into the Maritime Museum. 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Bishop Berrega Catholic School in Sheboygan is having a craft show and flea market June 19th and 20th. 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Prepare yourselves for the very first Pirate Fest in downtown Sheboygan, June 19th through the 21st. Events include cannon blasts, sword fighting, treasure hunts, live entertainment, pirates, Vikings, and more. 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For more information on the Pirate Fest in Sheboygan, call 231-597-9901. 50th St. Ignace Car Show Weekend is set for June 25th through the 27th. 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For more information on the car show, visit stignace.com. 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
2: ESPN NBA reporter Bobby Marks expects to run a five-year, $162 million deal for Pistons starter Asar Thompson. Next offseason is when he becomes a restricted free agent. Need to get something done then. Tigers ace Tarik Skubal threw to live hitters at Comerica Park. His final line per Evan Woodbury of MLive. 2 2/3 innings, one earned run, a homer by Jamai Jones. Just that one hit, no walks, and three strikeouts with about 40 pitches. Detroit starts a three-game series against the Angels tonight at Comerica Park. Here's the lineup. McGonigal, Dingler, and Green at the top. Keith, Torkelson, and McKinstry in the middle, followed by Workman, Vierling, and Perez at the bottom. First pitch at 6:40. ESPN released their 2026 MLB Awards watch list. They have Kevin McGonigal taking home Rookie of the Year in the AL and ranked fifth in MVP honors. High school baseball and softball teams around the state are preparing for districts this week. If you're heading to downtown Detroit this week, be in the know that there's several streets closing today for the Detroit Grand Prix this weekend. Jeremy Otto, Michigan News Network.
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2: I'm Ryan Recker. A West Michigan home exploding early this morning in Comstock Park, north of Grand Rapids. Dozens of neighbors calling police because of the loud sound, smoke, and fire. The home completely destroyed. Police say a woman pulled from the rubble by neighbors was taken to the hospital and last listed in critical condition. And before noon, investigators found the body of a man in the rubble, believed to be someone who lived there. The identity still pending. No word on what caused the explosion. As business and political leaders gather for the Mackinac Policy Conference this week, a new statewide poll suggests Michigan voters are worried about the economy, even as the state pushes towards a more high-tech future.
3: The Detroit Regional Chamber survey released this morning found fears of inflation and a recession are rising, while confidence in the availability of good-paying jobs continues to slide. On data centers, voters don't want them in their backyards. At the same time, they see AI and data centers as increasingly tied to the future of Michigan's auto industry. Here's a Detroit Regional Chamber's Sandy Barua.
4: Just like 100, 125 years ago, things like railroads, airports, factories were the backbone of the infrastructure that drove our economy. Data centers are going to be a key piece of critical infrastructure.
3: This year's conference theme, A Quest for Common Ground, is expected to shape conversations around economic growth, technology, and bridging the data center divide. Tim Pamplin for the Michigan News Network.
2: And a St. Clair Shores man facing a potential life sentence after allegedly scamming a 76-year-old woman out of thousands of dollars. Macomb County Prosecutor Pete Lucido says 60-year-old Eric Williams took $4,600 deposit to paint the exterior of a home last year, but never showed up to do the work. Charged as a fourth offense habitual offender. 6-year-old Rockford man killed in a motorcycle crash in West Michigan's Algoma Township. That's near Grand Rapids. Kent County Sheriff's Office say the crash happened 6:30 last evening. The man left the road, hit a ditch, and died at the scene. I'm Ryan Recker for the Michigan News Network.
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8: How's that? Black Diamond Broadcasting, Mike Grisdale with Community Perspective. A chance to catch up with congressional candidate Callie Barr, running for a second time for that seat. Callie, I could say... hometown girl from Sheboygan.
9: That's
8: that
9: right.
8: Fair? Yeah, but give us a little background for those you haven't met yet.
9: Oh, thanks. Well, thanks for having me on, Mike. Yes, hometown girl, Sheboygan. Hi, graduated in, not going to tell you.

0: the year because the Historical Society here in Sheboygan not too long ago actually published my old volleyball picture looking for who it belonged to. The Historical Society, okay? I'm not that old. But yeah, you know, I'm five generations back here in this area. Married my high school sweetheart, Matt Barr, and we, you know, military family for 15 years. Matt served Iraq, Afghanistan, and came back with traumatic brain injury, post-traumatic stress. I was a teacher. I then worked in nonprofit to help him. And it led me to get my go back to school and get my law degree. So I've worked as a litigation attorney, worked to get veterans their benefits, and decided to run for Congress in 2024. And I'm back at it now in 2026.
1: And home now is Traverse City, correct?
0: That's right. That's right.
1: And your family has been all in on this for a second time around.
0: Yes.
1: Now.
0: Yeah, they have been. I have a 15-year-old and a 12-year-old. So, of course, it's like, oh, Mom, your face is everywhere, you know. But they're all in. I mean, you know, we are living in urgent times. They see that, and this feels very purposeful to them. They come from a military family. They understand service. They understand what this means. You know, we just had Memorial Day. And that always is a day of reflection and remembrance for my family. We understand what service means. And I think for them, it means a lot to know that we're trying to carry on a remembrance of what it means to carry forward service to each other, love for each other, care for our community.
1: First Congressional District, one of the largest congressional districts in the country, I think at least 35 counties, 35 and a half.
0: That's right.
1: Like that. And what are some of the common themes you hear across the district?
0: You know, right now it's just our basic needs. We know gas is out of control. We drive a lot. So, you know, this is cutting into paychecks. It's raising the cost of food, of everything. And so I have folks that are, I just talked to a woman just last week who's working 30 hours a week. She can't find more work and she's living in a woman's shelter because she can't find a place to live. You know, I've talked to seniors that are seeing meals they get at the senior center smaller because they're trying to give more for people. You know, we have food pantries that can't keep up. And so we have really dire needs in healthcare. You know, we have folks that have been kicked off their insurance. Premiums have increased so high they just can't afford it anymore. And these are really, really urgent basic needs. And so I'm running on an affordable life. Just an affordable life. I said, hey, what were the founding promises of this country? It was life, liberty, pursuit of happiness. Well, you know, you can't pursue happiness. You can't really have a whole lot of freedom and liberty if you're a wage slave and no ability to retire, no ability to go to the doctor. It's a real fight.
1: Callie, a lot of these same issues were there 2 years ago. Is the mood different? What do you see across the district?
0: It absolutely is. And what's different from 2024 to now is we've had cuts to Medicaid. We've had ACA subsidies not extended and people lost their health insurance. We have a war now in Iran that's driving up the cost of gas prices around the district, which is increasing the cost of everything else, you know, food, supplies. I mean, you know, I have two daughters. I mean, everything. It's like stuff for school or instruments, whatever it is. Everything is more expensive. And so that is, people are getting pinched. It's real. We just hit $1.3 trillion in the United States of credit card debt, all while we're the wealthiest country on earth. And we, you know, that was the other thing. Just recently, Jack Bergman, I'm running against, voted for tax cuts for the wealthiest people who've ever existed. And he did that when he made cuts to Medicaid. So this is new. It's not sustainable. It's not okay. And so we're taking the seat this year, 2026, all the way.
1: Talking with Callie Barr, congressional candidate, Michigan's first congressional district. Part of your job during campaigning is to talk about the issues, I imagine, get feedback. You got to raise money, too, though. That's the part about it that
0: That's right.
1: A lot of candidates just don't like. But it's a necessary thing, isn't it?
0: It is. It is. You know, we know we want to get money out of politics. That's a real thing. And we got to work to do that, but we got to get in this seat first. And so we're working really hard to raise the money we need to be on TV, to advertise, to have flyers. I mean, my kids like to draw mustaches on my face. No, but we need these things to communicate.

0: and get to people. And so this campaign is working hard to get what we need to do that. And we know that, you know, Jack Bergman, for instance, is funded by a lot of corporations, defense companies, and so on. This campaign is funded by people, and people here in Michigan's first congressional district. That means a lot to us. And so it is a necessary thing, though. So if you're listening to this, CaliForCongress.com, CALLIEFOR Congress.com, help us out.
1: When you traversed the whole district a couple of years ago, I know you met a lot of people, saw a lot of different things. And what do you like most about what you see in the UP and the Northern Lower Peninsula? What stands out to you is why you want to represent these people?
0: It's us. I meet people who are just gritty and resilient, and we care about each other. I have seen people in really desperate situations and neighbors helping them out. You know, I think about, like, in Houghton in the UP, there's a group that they bought the medical debt of folks in their community, pennies on the dollar, and they paid it off because they just said, we care about you. And this is not about party, right? We get so caught up in this. This is a seat for the people of Upper and Northern Michigan. It's not a seat for Democrats. It's not a seat for Republicans. It's a seat for us. And we live that way up here in Upper and Northern Michigan. We like our neighbors. We help each other out of the ditch. You know, we show up for one another. And that has meant so much to me around the district. And we have a deep bench. We have smart, talented, creative people that are working every day to solve problems, to bring business here, to help our small businesses, to help farmers. And so it would be so great just to represent this area and help bring money here, you know, help bring projects, help connect folks across the district, live here, be here.
1: Callie, I know you like campaigning, although it can get a little tiresome at times, but what do you do to get that energy up when you meet people or make a presentation or visit somebody for the first time?
0: Yeah.
1: How do you get used to
0: right?
1: that?
0: It is. Campaigning's a lot, and it can be tiring. Short answer, lots of coffee and chocolate chip cookies. I'm a real sweet fiend. No, you know, the thing is that this matters. This isn't a game to me. It's real. You know, when you meet with someone that just wants to be seen and they want hope and they just want a voice, it motivates you. First thing when you get up in the morning, because you know that this work, it matters. You know, I think a lot about the friends and that Matt and I had. You know, we were growing up into an adulthood and the military lost their lives in service to this country. And I think about them a lot because, you know, everything we do makes this great experiment worth it, right? When we can show up for one another.
1: Taking a look at the calendar, getting close to primary day.
0: That's right.
1: That's in August, right?
0: Yes.
1: So that's the first thing you have to get done. What does that look like?
0: We're cruising right to it. We feel really good about that. And yes, August, get out there, vote. But we feel really good about that. You know, we're having town halls across the district, meeting with folks. Please come out to one of our town halls. We've got about 14 of them, Upper and Northern Michigan. You know, we want to meet folks where they're at. So I want to see you. Come out. Come see us. Yeah.
1: And then it's on to November after that. So I imagine we'll get a chance to talk to you between now and then.
0: Yes. Yes. I'll come by with my coffee and my cookies. We'll sit down. We'll have a good talk. I really appreciate it.
1: Callie Barr, congressional candidate, Michigan's 1st Congressional District. Thanks for stopping by Black Diamond Broadcasting.
0: Oh, thank you so much.
1: I'm Mike Grisdale.
2: 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Tonight for Sheboygan, Indian River, and the Straits of Mackinac, clouds increasing low around 48. Sunshine on Wednesday, high 77. Sunny Thursday, high 71.
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0: On the air for 70 years, this is WCBY. Sheboygan.
1: USA Radio News, I'm Ron Warner. House Speaker Mike Johnson says the temperature needs to be turned down in the U.S. following Saturday's shooting outside the White House.
2: After the shooting that left the suspect dead and a civilian injured, Johnson said, "We live in a heightened threat environment."
3: I keep telling my Democrat colleagues, you cannot demonize the other side, call them Nazis, call the president a threat to democracy and all that, and expect that some crazy people will not be triggered by it. We got to turn that down.
2: Johnson said President Trump accepts the risk as part of his duty and his job, and it says a lot about him. According to multiple reports, authorities believe it was 21-year-old Nasir Best who fired the shots near the outer perimeter of the White House. He had reportedly had run-ins with local law enforcement before. I'm Mark Mayfield.
1: A federal court has blocked Alabama's new congressional map over concerns of racial discrimination, preserving an earlier map as the state appeals. Attorney General Steve Marshall says the fight will go to the Supreme Court. Seltzer sales are starting to go flat. Daria Allbringer takes a look at what's taking the fizz out of its popularity.
4: Trend watchers say 2026 could be the summer of non-carbonated drinks. Flat beverages from Liquid Death to Surfside iced teas are becoming the drink of choice among younger Americans. Consulting firm Alex Partner says Generation Z is leading the charge, and it probably shouldn't surprise you. People born between 1997 and 2012 didn't grow up drinking soda as much as millennials, Gen Z, or baby boomers. It also was the advent of reusable water bottles. And some consumers, no matter what their age, just don't consider carbonation to be a healthy option.
1: A Southern California Army veteran known for his pro-America and pro-Trump-themed home has died after a violent assault outside his property. Police say 69-year-old Kerry Sharon suffered critical injuries during the attack in Escondido. A 32-year-old suspect is in custody on attempted murder charges, which prosecutors may now upgrade following Sharon's death. From America's News Network, USA Radio News.
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3: A bipartisan housing bill backed by Senators Elizabeth Warren and Tim Scott have advanced through Congress, but now face new political hurdles in the House. The Senate passed the measure overwhelmingly with White House support, aiming to expand housing supply, streamline development, and protect tenants. However, revisions in the House removed and altered key provisions, including limits to private equity involvement. Negotiations continue as lawmakers attempt to reconcile competing versions. Chicago Mayor Brandon Johnson is traveling to Rome to meet with the Pope this week.
4: Johnson plans to discuss several topics with Pope Leo, who was born in Chicago, including foreign affairs and affordability.
5: How we treat the most vulnerable, the endless illegal wars, right? There's so much work that we can do together to make sure that our collective humanity is protected.
4: Mayor Johnson's trip will run through Saturday. I'm Tammy Trujillo.
3: The curtain will rise again this week on a Broadway favorite.
6: The Book of Mormon will return to Broadway Wednesday night for the first time since a fire at the Eugene O'Neill Theater, the home of the long-running show. Performances were canceled after the fire on May 4th, which started in the electrical room and quickly spread to the roof. It caused significant fire, smoke, and water damage to that part of the building, but it did not affect the public spaces of the theater itself. The first performance will be at 7 p.m. Wednesday. In New York, I'm Daria Albinger.
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9: Weather. For Sheboygan, Indian River, and the Straits of Mackinac. Clouds increasing tonight, low around 48. A sunny day tomorrow, high 77. Sunny Thursday, high 71. Sunny Friday, high 73. Looking into Saturday, sunny skies, high 70. That's your forecast. I'm Tim O'Brien.
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